0: What is that doctorate in? What type of doctor are you?
1: Yep, so my focus is in finance and operations. Little thing called, and I know your banking background, Sarbanes-Oxley compliance. So operations and how you actually make sure that operations are reporting right or correctly, into financial statements. That's what I did my thesis on.
0: Oh, you're the man. Sitting next to the man.
1: Yeah, next to the man.
0: Sitting next to the man.
1: Trying to be the
0: Who call you
1: man.
0: piccolo play. Former Navy officer, huh? Is that fair to say, U.S. Navy veteran?
1: Yes, sir.
0: But officer is one thing in the Navy. How were you ranked?
1: Yeah, so I was what's called a non-commissioned officer. I was actually a hospital corpsman. So I worked in Navy hospitals and branch of medical clinics, and also did some war service during the Gulf Storm campaign.
0: So, how many years you did in military?
1: 8 years in the military.
0: You went to the military late or early?
1: I went there about midstream.
0: Because I'm thinking, okay, so you did military, then you went Fortune 500 after you got out of the military?
1: So post-military, finished up undergrad and one of my grads, and then went into I got an engineering degree, went into what's called power generation, which took me to Duke Energy. And then from Duke Energy, I went to General Electric. And that's where I spent most of my professional career.
0: Okay, so your adult life after military or even in military, which you've been an engineer, you have always been on the in your mind, not always, but your mind works in terms of how to make things better and easier and create,
1: Exactly right.
0: invent things.
1: Exactly right. Yeah, I would call myself a problem solver. Right. So along the way, you build skills that allow you to continue to tinker and experiment. Engineering disciplines allows you to focus on a way of thinking, but you also have to get skills, life skills, in order to really understand problems. By being able to work not only in the military, but then also within Fortune 500 companies, you start working with people problems. You start working with engineering design problems, marketing, all of these elements. And why that's important to me today and what we do today is I have to be able to draw on all of those skills that are acquired over the years in order to run a small business.
0: Do we see, from your observation as a conscientious observer and moving around in your field, having a unique background with an engineering degree, which is nothing to sneeze at? I mean, I see you guys like brainiacs, encouraging my son to go into engineering. The people with your skin color, is that, do we see a lot of that?
1: I would say we are underrepresented, relative to the profession. There are various programs. I also went to an HBCU undergrad,
0: Call some names of your schools, man.
1: Florida A&M,
0: Okay, won't hold that
1: Tallahassee.
0: against you.
1: Yeah, that's
0: I went
1: okay.
0: to one too, Talladega College.
1: Yeah, in Alabama, I know it. I've seen it. We'll talk about that another time. But I see programs, STEM-related programs, and HBCUs continue to flourish. But what I don't see them flourishing in, relative to STEM and then folks that look like us, are in non-HBCU programs. So HBCUs are still, very important, in order to get folks into the professions. But I think there needs to be a broader push in order to get in some of the other programs that are out there as well. So I still think we're underrepresented.
0: Yeah, that's a conversation within itself.
1: Yes,
0: But I want
1: sir.
0: to have one more question along those lines before I move on. I did two HBCUs. I did my grad school at Clark Atlanta University, MBA there. And my school, Talladega College, when I was there, it was known for the sciences and producing engineers and physicists. Okay. And I don't know if that has faded over the years because, of course, I was dodging those types of courses. Get me away from this, but
1: Yeah, I don't believe
0: those are real college courses, man. Those, that's such a
1: that.
0: real student. But funding, resources, the best equipment, the best everything, does that still permeate in in HBCUs where they just don't get all of that stuff, but they still manage to get what they get and get contracts to do experimental things, but funding.
1: Yeah, I would say it's in different classes. So if you think about the Howards of the world, I would consider them to be class one.
0: Mm-hmm.
1: I would even say Florida A&M is probably class two, close to class one, but not where Howard is relative to funding. And then let's say, you know, Talladega or Alabama, you know, A&M, you know, those will be schools that'll be, I'll call it tier three or tier two, all depending upon what you look at. And the lower down in those tiers, that's where the funding resources kind of dry up.
0: Mm-hmm.
1: So it's not only funding, but then it's also opportunities to do research and design. So, you know, you have opportunities either with the state or, you know, with federal contracts in order to do public-private partnerships. And those are some of the things that the lower down or lower echelon schools don't get those kind of opportunities, which would allow them to get better funding as well.
0: And produce you. People like you get produced out of there. Mm-hmm.
2: And now, a word from our sponsors.
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5: Yeah, I don't cut my own hair. 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So I come here to the barber, and I see it the same way with my clients. 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

0: Let's go to the name of your company. I know I messed up. Primordial Ventures.
1: Yeah, Primordial Ventures. So again, part of the branding brainchild is, you know, this is where solutions begin. So the word primordial, the beginning. And I want folks to look at our organization to say, okay, there's a couple of things that are going to be coming out of this organization, right? From, I'll call it the engineering design part, the beginning, to a finished product. And that's one of the, you know, mission statements, you know, associated with what we do. We were born in order to really take advantage of, I'll call it a reemergence of manufacturing within the U.S. So over the last 5 or 6 years or so, there's been, you know, what I consider to be an increased focus on, you know, bringing jobs back in the U.S., and especially when you think about the manufacturing base. So that's why, you know, I went down this path in order to start the company and the focus that we have. But again, we want to be able to say from the beginning to the actual finished product versus to be a supplier or a distributor. We actually want folks to be able to use their hands, develop some skills, and produce things that are going to be used in our society.
0: Interesting. Now, in your title, people are seeing on the screen, you're president and managing director.
1: Yes, sir.
0: What does that mean? You're hands-on?
1: Absolutely. So, as you well know, you've had many small business leaders in front of you before. You can either be, you know, very focused on the administrative part, you know, of, you know, doing the business, or you can be very focused on the actual doing. I'll call it rolling up your sleeves and getting the work done. I find it best, especially because, you know, we're focused on aspects of manufacturing, which require some, you know, some advanced material science, a little bit of engineering, some controls. You need to have some folks that actually have some expertise there as well. So, you know, there is a, I straddle the line, you know, associated with, still have to do the administrative stuff, you know, associated with running the business. But I also need to be in the workshop, actually putting designs and prototypes together in order to take them to market.
0: Yeah, that brings me to you being able to, which I can tell is a part of your mission, is getting other people up to speed and knowing how to work with those widgets and gadgets and getting them to spec and all of the things that go along with that, bringing your expertise to training people, and that's employment opportunity as well. You're over there at the Southwest Florida Enterprise Center.
1: Yeah.
0: Let me put that in a question form. First of all, you agree to what I just said?
1: I do.
0: Okay. So how long do people just can learn small portions of what they need to know, like an assembly line? They don't need to know everything yet because you're the engineer on deck, right?
1: Correct. That is correct. And our intent is to really focus on a more regimented approach. So something called ISO 9001, which actually talks about a certification that spells out the details of what we do step by step. And exactly to your point, Lee, when we bring on new folks into our organization, they're going to start off with some basics. And from us, you know, the real basic coming into the door is going home safely every night. All right. So it's important for folks to understand that these are big machines. You know, there's a lot of power, and we want to make sure that when you leave, when you come in, you're safe, and when you leave, you're safe. So safety is paramount for us, and ISO certification allows us to focus on that as part of the key tenet. And then we start working on the actual elements. You know, what do some of the materials we're working with look like, and how do they react? You know, how does, you know, electrical or, you know, mechanical power work within the machines that we have? You know, what are some of the things that you need to be looking out for? How do we actually start putting molds and things together in order to finish a product? So you continue to go down that line. And I want to say at the top of that rung is controls. So the physical controls around the systems, because it's not just about dialing knobs anymore. You have to have some computer interfaces so that folks actually understand, okay, you know, you dial in X and you expect to get Y out. If you don't get Y out, what's wrong with X? And how do we actually start figuring out things?
0: So the calibration, throwing a word out to an engineer. So that unique calibration down to the millimeters or the small, micro, whatever.
1: Yeah.
0: again, I just know enough to get in trouble, but I just, from where you describe it, and I've walked many manufacturing plants over the years.
1: Yeah.
0: So these machines that you speak of, there's a whole lot of detailed calibration that goes on there, right?
1: That's exactly right. You know, we have to be able to meet some specs at the end of the product so that, you know, our end consumers or end customers actually get what they ask for. You know, so if you, you know, you're wearing a 44 long jacket, you know, and we told you it's a 44 long, but you put it on and it's a 40, you know, it's going to be tight on you. You know, that's not going to be something that you wear. And same kind of concept from our standpoint. So if we tell you that there's a particular spec that we're designing to, you're going to put it into service and you expect that kind of wear and tear and durability, you know, associated with what we've produced in order to make sure that when it's put into the theater or it's put into, you know, progress of what you do day on day, it does exactly what it needs to do.
0: Mm-hmm. So people who are looking at us and listening to us are saying, what exactly is going on in that manufacturing facility here in Fort Myers in Dunbar? Yep. What are they manufacturing, Lee? Go.
1: Yeah. So the best way to describe it is based on the technologies. So there are two specific technologies we'll use. One of them is called extruding, and the other one is called high-frequency welding. We use plastics overall in both of those processes in order to produce, you know, what we consider to be consumable medical products. Mm-hmm. And we've got a couple that will come out, you know, once we're, you know, ready to get online. And we anticipate being fully online in September of mm-hmm. this year. Love to have you come out, you know, as part of our ribbon cutting, you know, and make sure that, you know, I get to look almost as good as you, next to you.
0: We'll work all that out down. Right. But
1: point being,
0: I'm here to support you. All right. Let's just leave that out there for you. Something to go home with. Go ahead. So yeah. Going. So I was trying to Sesame Street a little bit of this for our viewers and people who are listening to us on my radio show as well.
1: Yep. So let's talk about our end users, right? So we intend to have outputs to EMS, LESAR, and a couple of the, I'll call it the medical industry and facilities across Southwest Florida. From a pure marketing standpoint, you know, our intent is to win Southwest Florida first, right? So we're really focused relative to any of our sales and marketing efforts on, you know, these several counties around here. Likely about 9 counties overall we consider to be, you know, in our remit. And then from there, once we get some traction, we think our products will have an opportunity to go statewide mm-hmm. as well as to the federal level.
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6: Hi, I'm Trace McLean, City of Fort Myers Fire Department. I'm here to talk to you today about smoke detectors. One of the things that we want to make sure every one of our residents have is a working smoke detector. One of the things that many people don't know is that smoke detectors actually have an expiration date. They're only good for 10 years. Many people have moved into their homes and had smoke detectors in there, but now they've lived in their home 15, 20, sometimes even 30 years, and they've never checked their smoke detectors. Need to be changed every 10 years. And the other thing is that they actually have a battery. And of course, we know we want to actually change that battery twice a year. Typically do it at the time chains. Something really new in technologies is lithium ion batteries. And these batteries last the life of your smoke detector, the full 10 years. And of course, we all know that whenever a smoke detector goes off, you want to get out the house and you want to stay out. And then that means that we're coming as first responders, firefighters, to be able to take care of the emergency. Remember, have a working smoke detector.
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0: The medical industry in this area is a hotbed.
1: Yes, sir.
0: So you are strategically located here. You chose the Southwest Florida Enterprise Center right here on Martin Luther King Boulevard in Dunbar. Yep. You chose that after looking at other places that you could be.
1: Yeah.
0: You chose that warehouse size, that concept right here, and for that particular reason?
1: Yep, exactly right. Let me give you just an inkling of a story. I heard that you've got some roots in Birmingham. So in 22, we're actually starting this process to start up our manufacturing shop here in Lee County. Ian came through. So we then took a step back and said, well, does it really make sense for us to do some brick and mortar? You know, these expensive pieces of equipment, put them in harm's way. So we took a time out and we started to look around. You know, what are some other places we can do? We looked in Georgia. We looked in Louisiana. We also looked in Alabama. And I spent the better part of about 18 months back and forth in Birmingham, because our intent was to open up shop in Birmingham. But we then said, that's going to be a very big strain for us in order to try to relocate, you know, and set up shop there. What if we take one more look, you know, to come back to, you know, Fort Myers area? And then in the beginning of 2024, midport of 2024, we came back. And then in 2025, we landed into the Enterprise Center. Mm-hmm. So full circle, we looked at other locations, but we thought that this was the best location for us for a couple mm-hmm. of those reasons, you know, based on where healthcare and the importance of healthcare is in this community. You know, the Enterprise Center is in, you know, what's considered a, you know, a hub zone or an enterprise zone where, you know, I'm actually going to have an opportunity to hire people that look like me, a little younger than us, but, you know, look like me and really be able to expose them to an opportunity, you know, to do something different, mm-hmm. you know, relative to advanced manufacturing, literally working with their hands and then seeing some of the products that, you know, we produce out in the market locally.
0: Tell me about your relationship with the City of Fort Myers Community Redevelopment Agency under the leadership of Michelle Hilton Terry. How does that play into the Enterprise Center?
1: Yeah, you know, it's...
0: I mean, to your company.
1: Yeah, it's a really small world, as you well know. I know you know lots of folks. I've heard it, you know, in some of the interviews I've seen today. But it really gets down to several folks in this community that can actually be glue and make things happen. And Michelle was one of those folks. You know, I knew previously that she actually had leadership of
0: that
1: the
0: is correct.
1: Enterprise Center.
0: So when I saw that, I said, well, that must go back to that short period of time when Michelle was running that thing over there, her yep. Phyllis Calloway.
1: Yep, exactly right. So, mm-hmm. you know, that was part of how we got connected. I'll throw his name out there. Martin Byrd mm-hmm. made the connection.
0: The mayor.
1: Yeah.
0: Call him the mayor.
1: The mayor of Enterprise Center.
0: On my show exactly next right. month. Mm-hmm.
1: So he made the connection. And then from there, you know, it was a couple of things that, you know, Michelle said that really made sense to me. And then likewise, you know, some things that I said to her. Being in this particular community was very important to me. Being a job producer, you know, very important to mm-hmm. me. And then, you know, I consider myself someone who works, you know, in the background, but being able to help influence some of the decisions around things that are happening in that particular community, I think being, you know, us having a hub there is going to allow us to do that.
0: Yeah, but to a certain degree, your company is a secret. Yep. No longer now, but yep. your company, because I pretty much know a whole lot of stuff, but of people, and it's just fascinating to learn that you are in that Enterprise Center and what your long-term goals are, and you're in walking distance from a preeminent healthcare concern in the area, Lee Health, and all that goes along with that.
1: That's right.
0: The largest healthcare concern, I think, maybe in the state of Florida as a
1: conglomerate. Yep.
0: Yeah.
1: Fully agree.
0: And then you mentioned Leesar. Mm-hmm. And I walked those places for various reasons. People at those places have been guests on my show too. Mm-hmm. Mm-hmm. It seems like a perfect marriage.
1: Yeah.
0: Now, looking at what you've already, you talked about these machines.
1: Yeah.
0: That we will eventually get some photos and video on and so on. But Ryan, you still, will you consider yourself right now in the R&D stages of everything that you are doing?
1: I would say that. Mm-hmm. You know, we are and
0: research and development people.
1: Research mm-hmm. and development, which will lead to a prototype.
0: Mm-hmm.
1: And those prototypes will lead to pilots. So our intent is to have pilots ongoing with several key customers in the surrounding area in August of this year. So we're going to have some of those products on the street, and they're going to be stress testing them mm-hmm. and then giving us some feedback before we actually go live in September to actually do our production. And as you well know, that gives us some feedback on, well, we thought this is what you wanted. Now you've told us exactly what you wanted because you tried it out, and we can make some changes if need be, you know, relative to some of the design before we actually make them at the
0: This
1: end
0: is
1: product.
0: Really interesting to me because they have people at these places. Let's just take Lee Health as an example, yeah. since you say medical. They have people at these places who are constantly out there being exploring and interested in seeing things that are going to make them operate more efficiently,
1: yes, sir.
0: Better, innovative. Move forward into the 21st century deeper mm-hmm. with better product, mm-hmm. then you would go to them.
1: Exactly. Exactly right. So two pieces. One piece is about quality and innovation, and the second piece is around supply chain resilience. Mm-hmm. So, you know, I mentioned Ian before, you know, if you did not have supplies or some of the things that we would produce locally when Ian came, it was very difficult to get those supplies in, piece one. Piece two was some of the struggles that we have, you know, associated with non-domestic or international imports today. It's becoming more difficult for folks to get not only raw materials, but also finished goods and products into the U.S. So Lee Health and Lee SAR, by focusing on supply chain resilience and quality, you know, locally, that actually helps them as well.
0: Mm-hmm. High demand?
1: The space, this is a great question. So there's a concept of you go for volume or you go for quality and output. We're going for quality and output versus volume. So we could go for high demand. You know, the products that we produce will have some high demand, but we're going after what I consider more of a niche market. So let's say 10% of that particular overall addressable market.
0: Mm-hmm.
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8: Hi, I'm Trace McLean, City Fort Myers Fire Chief. I just want to talk to you today about fire extinguishers. One of the best things that we have as a defense in our homes is fire extinguishers. The thing about it is many people have them, but they don't know how they work. Real simple, how they work is PASS. PASS. The P stands for pulling the pin. A stands for aim. S stands for squeeze. And the S stands for sweep. And what we want to do is just make sure you never try to fight a fire that's bigger than what you can handle with that fire extinguisher. So if that fire has actually grown bigger than the size of your extinguisher, please just get out the house and call 911 and we'll take care of it. When it comes to fire extinguisher, remember PASS. P-A-S-S, pull, aim, squeeze, and sweep.
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0: 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Now, I know that when it comes to copyrights, patents, and all those types of things, and every little nuance that goes into that, that you pioneers, venture guys like you, innovators like you, Thomas Edison, and people like yourselves, you have to really guard your patents, your work, before the vultures come sweeping in, or you will lose on your investment. Louis Lattimore, I'm thinking about you.
1: I'm thinking about all that.
0: Yeah, I guess I would assume you went to the big Edison thing there. Yep. I used to go to that thing sometime. I got to take my TV show there in the future. But this is a place here of discovery. Mm-hmm. You fit right into that. People are well aware of your existence and how you can play into the Fort Myers, Edison world of innovation.
1: Yeah, that's a really good point as well. We think we do. You know, there are two pieces here. There's products that we make today, and it's going to be products that we make tomorrow. And innovation is the piece that will allow us to get to the tomorrow, mm-hmm. right? And being able to dive into and connect with, I would even say high schoolers, you know, let alone, you know, some of the local outputs from the universities will allow us to continue to be and utilize that lifeblood, you know, of energy and thought that allows us to continue to, you know, demonstrate innovation.
0: How big is your operation right now? Have you hired people locally already? Are you looking for applications and things of that nature?
1: Another great question. So there are three of us today. Tomorrow, by September, there'll be 7. And then when we're in full production, I'll say 12 months from now, we'll be in the 10 range. Our intent, you know, within 3 years is to outgrow where we are, you know, in an enterprise center and be in another location. And we can see ourselves in the 50 people range.
0: Mm-hmm. That's a part of your whole job creation. CRA Enterprise, Martin Luther King CRA, I think that's what they call it. Those types of things, opportunity zones.
1: Opportunity zone. You're spot on.
0: How does that benefit you?
1: It does two ways. So you know, when you talk about the LeaseRs and the Lee Healths of the world, you know, they want to be able to say that they are supporting, you know, these particular communities. So us literally being there and hiring folks from the community is very helpful. The second piece is when you're going after contracts, you know, you're actually able to say, you know, we're located in these areas and we actually employ people from the location, which gives us some benefit. You know, I'll call it an additional tally, you know, relative to consideration when someone in procurement, you know, is looking to make a decision, you know, associated with a contract.
0: When do you expect to see some return on your investment? That's a minute.
1: Yeah.
0: I know you made some investment.
1: Exactly right. So, you know, if I look at, and I know you are a former bank exec, so you get the idea of...
0: Seem like I'm sitting here like a banker.
1: You do what you do. You do it well. But, you know, I've got in our business plan and our performer somewhere in the 18 to 19 months range when I consider us to be profitable. That doesn't answer your particular question, but at least that gets us to a point of, you know, not continuing to put cash in. And then, you know, I've got, I'll probably answer, you know, that question this way. I've got the line of sight to about 7, maybe 8 years of doing this, you know, before I go to do something else. So somewhere in that 5 to 6 year range is when I consider, you know, it'd be a profit maker for me.
0: You talk local, state, national, and you have to have a global perspective too on what you're doing. Your products, if everything goes as planned, can become worldwide.
1: That's the intent. You know, so if you think about that plan, the business plan, you know, we want to be able to export. And there's some programs that, you know, support that not only within the state, but also at the federal level to help small manufacturers like us to export. But we want to be able to, I always want to control the narrative as close by as I can. So South America is one of the areas that we want to be able to focus on. And we've got a couple of countries, Mexico, Chile, Colombia. Those are three that we think are ripe for the products that we'll produce. And our intent is to be able to start producing and exporting to those countries in 3 years.
0: Are these people coming here, meeting with you, you going to those people, or when you're doing your get to market, testing everything, is before you have a prototype that you're ready to present?
1: It's almost all of those things, Lee. So some of it is, you know, we've had an opportunity. Case in point, I went to Dusseldorf and 24 for a global medical convention. Mm-hmm.
0: That's where you, when you go to these medical conventions, that's where you, that's a whole world that the average person doesn't know about.
1: Exactly.
0: You got
1: right.
0: your kiosk there, you got your concept
1: exactly right.
0: there, and people are coming by
1: exactly
0: and they
1: right.
0: they know exactly what you're talking about.
1: Exactly right.
0: Go ahead.
1: So, you know, it's those types of opportunities, and you look for those domestically as well as South America.
0: Mm-hmm.
1: Then there is, you know, how do you get into other supply chains? As a manufacturer, we want to be able to get into other people's supply chains. So there are ways for us to tap into those supply chains in South America as well. And then there's physically going down and doing the sell, doing the pitch, you know, to some of the state hospitals or some of the big regional hospitals in those countries as well. And that's part of the marketing plan as well.
0: Interesting. Right now, it's fair to say you're still at the prototype stage, or do you feel that you already have some prototypes that are ready to go?
1: Latter, some prototypes are ready to go. So that's why I feel really comfortable saying, you know, in August, we're going to have those prototypes in the field, you know, having some folks stress test, kick the tires, as they say, bringing some data back to us so that we can go online.
0: At the end of the day, you will have how many products, or is that ongoing? You're constantly adding new products?
1: So it'll be ongoing, but we expect to have 5 year one, and then by year 2 likely 7. So it'll be some iterations on what we do today, back to the innovation piece that we can see coming online, you know, within a year or so.
2: And now a word from our sponsors.
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8: Hello, my name is Tracy McMillian. I'm the fire chief of the City of Fort Myers Fire Department. And one of the things I'd like to actually just bring to your attention is a new technology that we have out in our fire department. 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
11: 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We've got City of Fort Myers being the eighth best city to come and start a small business. 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A lot of people that are starting families want to come here. 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

0: How are you tapping into the local engineering type schools, high schools, colleges, the future generations? I think Dunbar High School, they're pretty science oriented, STEM and all of that. Have you connected over with Carl Burnside and all those people?
1: So I have not yet, but you know, I have some connections and now some new connections, you know, via

0: do a, you know, collaboration with us, you know, come to the shop, you know, let's see how you think about these things. Let's see how we think about these things, compare notes and see if we can come down the path. So I think we got an opportunity to tap into, you know, local resources as well.
1: So let's say just on television broadcast, not to mention internet, into social media and all that. And we have, say, over 700 and some odd thousand people listening to us right now. They're saying, these guys are talking geeky stuff. How do I, as a regular person, fit into this?
0: Mm-hmm. So geeky is okay. Geeky is cool. Because at the end of the day, this is about taking raw goods, working with your hands, and making something that people buy. Mm-hmm. Let's keep it just very simple. Mm-hmm. Now, the technology is there, you know, engineering and science is there, but that's what we do. And, you know, that's the lifeblood, what I consider to be, you know, part of being a small business in the U.S.
1: Okay, so over the years, I've interviewed over, say, 20,000 people. I was telling you that over this interview, not gassing you up or anything. I got a million other things I could be doing, but this is so fascinating.
0: Well, thank you.
1: Yeah, this type of pioneer.
0: Yes, sir.
1: To have this type of this meat and potatoes type of a discussion, and to know what it's going when you come back, and we build this thing is going to take off and all of that. I'm looking forward to coming over walking your place.
0: Yes, sir.
1: And seeing what the future holds. I remember early on when the Enterprise Center first opened up years ago. Yep. I've done shows there. I walked those warehouses and things over there.
0: Mm-hmm.
1: And I didn't know this was going on behind the scenes. So I want to thank Michelle Hilton Terry for introducing us. And she kind of, I guess she knew, hey, when those two get together, it's going to be, you know.
0: Yeah, it's good stuff.
1: Camelot. So where do you go from here when you leave here?
0: So I will literally go to the shop because,
1: mm-hmm.
0: you know, we got work to do. And then, you know, we dive into, you know, I'll give you day in the life very quickly. You know, I focus on some of the materials we're going to be using. I got a couple of test kits that have come in. You know, we look at pressure and temperature readings in order to understand the machines are working. And then we focus on some controls. Mm-hmm. And it's kind of beating that drum along with all of the other administrative stuff, you know, associated with.
1: Are you in there with goggles on?
0: Sometimes.
1: Okay. And is most stuff these days done via computer?
0: Yes.
1: Programs?
0: Yeah.
1: Technology is there now, increasing at an increasing rate, able to run tests.
0: Yeah,
1: so on the computer.
0: That's interesting you say. So there are some things that are still manual, and I've chosen to make things semi-automated, you know, in our manufacturing process. Could I have gone more automated? Yes. But my intent was also to create jobs and to have people to actually do semi-automated work. Because I think that's important. You know, that's how you continue to, you know, build, you know, in the U.S. That's how you continue to change, you know, people's understandings about what good can look like,
1: mm-hmm.
0: you know, and give some folks something to aspire towards.
2: And now a word from our sponsors.
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0: Now, you've been many years working for Fortune 500, GE.
1: Yeah.
0: How does that play into what you do now? That experience.
1: So I've had it plays in several ways. So I've seen new workers come to work and be fascinated with big machines and things. And I've seen those same new workers after 10 years bring in a new bunch of new workers who are fascinated, and they are now the, I'll call it the seniors, in those organizations. So kind of legacy building. The other piece is being able to have discussions, with leadership like yourself to actually tell the value story of what we do, and then make sure that that value story is reaching others. You get those types of skills, associated with what, I do working for big companies. And I'd say last but not least, at the end of the day, I have to be able to sell something, right? In order to get cash, in order to pay people and buy materials and all of this stuff. If you're not able to articulate, in the right way to, again, senior leaders, whether they're on finance or whether they're, some type of investor of some sort, or whether they just want to be, part of the, the thought leadership that drives you forward. If you can't convince those folks that this mission and our purpose is important, you're out there not leveraging the village, and we want to be able to leverage the village.
0: Final question. How was it with the city of Fort Myers recruiting your business or you recruiting them or a combination thereof? How easy was the process of getting your company to be in the city of Fort Myers?
1: Surprisingly easy, and which surprise it was really surprising to me. And I say that because I've had experiences in other places. I mentioned Birmingham. There are some places that we looked at outside of
0: So in
1: Birmingham.
0: Birmingham, this is a big hospital concern too. UAB, I was born in the University Hospital,
1: You know it.
0: grew up over there in that area as a
1: No.
0: child, and then we moved to the projects. I grew up poor, but
1: Yeah.
0: those freeways that you see coming through there was a part of that.
1: 65 and 20,
0: Yeah, back after the Civil Rights Movement, when they tore up black communities,
1: Yes, sir.
0: running those freeways through there.
1: Yes, sir.
0: And I used to live in that area where UAB is, and my brother went to college there, University of Alabama in Birmingham. I was there before all that was built. When I was a little boy, they were saying it was coming, the college is coming. You got eminent domain. We had to move out of there. But when I go through there now, I see it. So that still could be a part of your market being located here, though, right?
1: Yeah.
0: Not really.
1: Oh, absolutely. So the idea of regional, right, applies elsewhere. So we conquer Southwest Florida as a region. There's also going to be other regional healthcare systems that we go after. And Alabama is definitely, one of the ones that is on our
0: Man,
1: map.
0: this is amazing. Small world.
1: Yeah.
0: Well, I wish you all the luck in the world. And final question, is there something you want to leave the viewers with at the end of this that I may not have left them with?
1: No, I think you did a wonderful job, navigating. So I really appreciate it. And
0: Navigating around some stuff.
1: absolutely, man. So you got the juice.
0: All right, so remember, Miami might have the oranges, but
1: Primordial.
0: Primordial Ventures has got the
1: We got
0: Miami
1: the
0: might have the
1: juice.
0: oranges, but
1: We got the juice.
0: you got this.
2: 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That's Channel 6. Until next time, remember, Miami has the oranges, but Fort Myers got the juice. I'm Lee Pitts. 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
7: Miami has the oranges, but Fort Myers got the juice. 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

The grace of God is revealed in Jesus. Jesus gave his life for us. Jesus Christ was our substitute. For by grace, we are saved through faith. And not of ourselves. It is a gift of God. Not of works, lest any man should boast. But we are bought with a price. Therefore, we should glorify God in our bodies and in our spirit, which is in God. Hallelujah.

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Trust Him. 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For He is the God of greatness.

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1: Miami has the oranges, but Fort Myers got the juice. Yes, it's Lee Pitts, the host of the award-winning Lee Pitts Live on television. 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

the 15th chapter and the 34th verse of St. Matthew said, "But a few fish

0: Can't outrun it!
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What does it matter if I gain the world and lose my soul? What does it matter if I gain all the accolades of man, but I get to the gates and he says, depart from me because I don't know you? It would have all been for nothing. But the hope of Christ lives in me, and it lives in each and every one of you. And I want you to know tonight that no matter what you face, no matter what you presumably lose, God is still everything.

0: you changed me. You changed me.
1: Oh, yeah. You changed me.
0: You changed me. Thank you, Jesus.
1: Yeah, you did.
2: What I want you to do, I want you to be honest, not with James Moore, but with Jesus. Because the Bible said the eyes of the Lord are in every place, beholding the evil and the good. God knows what you're going to do when you leave here tonight. He knows what you're going to do tomorrow. If everybody here, if you got your business fixed with the Lord Jesus Christ, I want you to sit down right now. But if you got something hindering you, remain on your feet. If you got something hindering you, remain on your feet right now, wherever you are. I wouldn't lie to the Holy Ghost. That's what I want him to do.

listen, you that's on this altar, the Bible says, softly, Isaiah 43 and 25 says, I, even I, am he that blotteth out thy transgressions for my own sake and will not remember thy sins. The Bible says in 1 John 1 and 9, if we confess our sins, he is faithful and just to forgive us of all of our sins and to cleanse us from all unrighteousness. The Bible says in John 3:16, for God so loved the world that he gave his only begotten son, that whosoever believeth on him should not perish, but have everlasting life. God sent not his son to the world to condemn the world, but he sent his son that we might be saved. The Bible tells us in Romans 6 and 23, for the wages of sin is what? Death. But the gift of God is eternal life. I want you to know that Jesus loves every one of you.

0: than we ever done in our lives. Can I get a witness in here? And it is the blood of Jesus that cleanses us from all of our sins. Can I get a witness in here? Jesus loves you. How many know that Jesus loves us in here tonight? Bow your heads. I want you to repeat this prayer after me. Softly, softly, softly. Repeat this prayer after me. Say, Lord, here I stand. I'm standing in the need of prayer. Lord, you've been good to me. You've been more to me than I've been to myself. I could have been dead, sleeping in my grave, on my way to hell. But you spared my life, and you gave me another chance to say yes to your will, yes to your way. Yes, Lord, we'll obey. Lord, I'm sorry for everything. Forgive me, Lord Jesus. Now lift your hands to God. Lift your hands. Lift your hands. Lift both of your hands. Don't be ashamed to lift
1: your hands.
0: Have
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3: Where God's grace matters. Yeah.

Are you feeling under the weather? 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

What do you wish for? A nice life? Nice things? Or do you wish for something more? A sense of purpose? Do you wish to discover a cure? To write code that cracks an unsolvable question? To further our exploration into space? Or to invent something that changes everything right here on Earth? Well, if that's your wish, make yourself ready. Because when you look back, you'll see that you didn't just make wishes. You realize them.

I am what you created me to be. I'm full of something tonight. I'm full of possibilities tonight. And every possibility in me must manifest. Somebody lift up your hands and say, it's time for me to manifest.

God designed. I prophesy over you.

0: Why are we getting killed like this?
1: Kyle's not here. 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
0: Really?
1: Yeah. 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
0: Harsh.
1: Hey, he knew not to drink. 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
1: Bill, if we don't tell them what we expect and why they shouldn't drink, how are they gonna know?
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0: Anyone else?
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1: I'll start drinking in middle school, just at parties. 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And by then, I'll already be in some trouble.
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1: The thing is, my parents won't even see it coming.
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this place. I pray for your people now that they will know that through Christ all things

If I had Frank Williams here tonight, he would come on down and he would tell you, he would say,

0: 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In the Lord.
1: 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Someone asked the question, is there a solution? We want to encourage you. 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

Some of you just don't like me because you don't like me. I have never done anything to you, but you just don't like me. I'm not angry with you about that. And I'm asking you, please, if I'm not all you think I should be, if I'm not as deep as you think I ought to be, patient with me. You know why?

Why don't you look at someone and say, it's okay to praise God? Give him the praise right now. Give him the praise right now. Mm.

Our Father in heaven, again, we come to this point with our head bowed and heart humbled in submission. We come to tell you, thank you for the many blessings that you have bestowed upon us. We thank you for this day that you have allowed us to wake up this morning, blood there flowing through our veins. You got a reason for us, the health and strength. You allow us to get on this channel again this morning with maybe to share in your precious word. Long as we sound the music of someone here, there, and everywhere, someone who is deeply in need, someone who is crying out for help, needs you this morning on this journey. We say thank you for just supplying this opportunity that we might be able to share in the glory and the goodness of your word here. And, bless the people everywhere, regardless of their race, creed, or color, nation to nation, master country, country, city to city, house to house, oh touch this morning, for we know that sin is raging in the land. But I know your love is greater because you made us and you put us in this land. We might be able to live together in peace and harmony as with the Father, Son, and Holy Spirit. And if we go out to our favorite place of worship this day, help us to rejoice and be exceedingly glad for you giving us another day to glorify your name and allow your spirit to roll through us, Master, like the wind of the sky, like the bright sunshine, let that roll through us and keep us and you can keep us. When we are going through this land, reminding all about the everlasting joy that will come upon those who receive you as personal Savior. Nothing, let not our labor be in vain. But take us to that dwelling place that we'll prepare somewhere in glory with refuge throughout eternity. It's in Jesus' name we ask it all. Amen. Amen. Amen.

Some of you may find yourself in the heart of the struggle, but I came to let you know that it's not over until God says it's over. So be encouraged. No matter what you're going through, I want you to know that God is on your side and He's concerned about you, and things are going to get better. Say it.

The G with the D man earlier on a Sunday morning, and today is day number 7, month number 6, and happy birthday to you if you were born on the 7th day of June. May God bless that you have many more. Enjoy it to its fullest, that being happy, you know. And also receive one of those free gifts that only come down from above. Keep it polished up and keep it and thank God a million. Now this station was not free, but it was a gift handed down. And we thank God a million for this channel that we can be on every morning and glorify his name to many here, there, and everywhere. Waking up to a temperature of Fort Myers under mostly cloudy or partly cloudy skies. 71 degrees. Expect that temperature to ease on up there today into the lower to mid 90s. And I don't see no rain. I don't see any rain in the forecast. Let's see. I see one red signal here. It ran off, so I guess it closed. I guess it just flashed up there for a brief and a moment. And oh, there it is. Okay, let's see what it's telling me. Let's see what it is telling me about downtown Fort Myers. Where my little flag went here. Okay, Flagman, let's find out what happened downtown in Fort Myers. Nothing. Everything is clear. It used to give me not a red mob, but a yellow, so that was a red flash that flashed up there. Look at our road condition in Fort Myers. Now they look nice on this early on a Sunday morning. I think everybody quiet. They had all the fun yesterday. And they got to get up this morning and go to the house of worship. And they are quiet. That's right. Don't run over nobody, especially on Sunday, if you can help it.

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0: It was kind of funny, little thing is happening in the Fort Myers area, but they're not showing us anything. That is, not showing us any extra, not any extracurricular activity that's going on in Fort Myers area. So, well, let's try them again. Meanwhile, they show up in the temperature over in Cape Coral, around 74 on a clear, mostly clear sky. And it's a light traffic. Okay, let's over to Cape Coral. And let's see what happens to our home folks in Coral. About 6:04 in the morning, guys. Temperature clear, cloudy. It's 70 degrees. In the Russell L. County area this Sunday morning. And let's see, I see what the red flag was about. You see, they're going to tell me about pit view. Nothing at Pit View, Alabama, is a view detail now. I need detail pit view. That's where I come from. Those are my home folks. And see what the weather bug is showing them. Local, Pitview, Alabama, local update. Why they get that local update for Fort Myers? I said I'm gonna be here all day, so who need to update? Okay. Well, that's the shiny's currently weather forecast for Pitview. The weather 72 feel like mostly cloudy skies. The temperature get around 83 today. You'll be rated about a zero. That's the index air quality and. Show me the air quality. There we go. North northwest wind blowing about 0 miles per hour. Today, Sunday, day 6 and day 7. And today, again, they tell me we're going to get around 83. And that's going to be the highest temperature for them. And rain, about 40% chance of some showers tonight. The 7 lower temperature is going to get say 7 cloudy, about 1.7% there for overcast. Low in the lower 70s, and tomorrow, I guess that's going to be on the 8th, and we're going to give me a temperature for tomorrow, not at all. But locally, it is nice for the next 12 hours. Look for hourly weather forecast to come to you, should there be any distraction or any distinction that is going on there up in Russell L. County. Where that orderly grip, hit that script, and go to these folks. At about 6:06 in the morning time, it's time for our Sunday school lesson for this Lord's Day. It's wonderful to know, folks. Someone of God has placed within the hearts and the minds of his people that we need to know every day. And what I was very interested in as growing up a young man, and I listened to some elder people, and they had this mistake here. They forgot. And they says, school is for children. School is for children. That's what they put in me, or tried to instill in me when I was younger. But when I went to Sunday school, I see older peoples. And in our book, they're showing the slavery of the black folk from where they came from and how they are. And they come up with a name for a certain date that they want to celebrate. And they call it Juneteenth. Or Juneteenth. That was a happy time where they get out and celebrate and be happy. Because now they had planted all of their crops and everything. They were in the process. They thank God for allowing them to just to come together and share in it. Now since we have got this, we done got half rich folks. I'm saying as a nation, half rich. Not me, I'm not even a third, not even a tenth. But I'm rich in the love of God. I'm rich in the love of God. That's one thing that would happen. Our lesson this morning comes from the book of Genesis, chapter 4, verse 4 through 10, 14, and 21 and 22. And God deliver, but not always that we respected. Deborah Dutiful Jury. If you begin to teach with one plan, I want to realize that you need to go off script. He said he once taught in a Bible class for women. That's very true. The student introduced themselves as a Sunday school teacher, pastor, wife, and group leaders within their church. Judging by their background, I assume they had studied most of the Bible before, and my plan was to focus on particular women in the Bible. On the first day, I gave an overview of what we're studying, but when I mentioned certain names, hair just flew up. Who is Leah? Phoebe? The lady in the basket in Revelation. One student asked, I had to step up to do a more thoroughly study of the entire Bible before diving into these specific names. Well, it reminds us that when you're studying, you're learning, and it behooves you to get all the information that you can, because you don't know what direction they are going to lead you through. I used to have the Sunday school in the at my home church, and I would go through all of the details of all the things, just imagine, because the material that we had kind of pointed us in that direction, and we would go through all things. And if there was any question asked, we primarily had an answer right there in the book. We could direct them how to get their answer from, to let them know that we knew about what was happening to the lesson. Nobody could get it all, but get a preview of what the lesson is all about. And I would study all week to come up with this, because I was a young man and had to be in with granddad now. Here's that Danica set a cup of ripe fruit beside her computer. She reached around to turn on a small fan and enjoy the cool rush of air. She was coldly content and cheerful. Only a few years prior, and she wouldn't have felt nearly as settled as the media relations, especially for the local community college. Her job was to write about the school and its community. And can you imagine what kind of job this was? I had to go about and seek anything. But here is into our lesson for today. We're heading a script where people learn about people and things that they need to know and things that would happen in their lifestyle. They need to be aware. It is a time of turmoil and unrest. Israel is oppressed by the Canaanite king and his commander Sisera. For 20 years, the iron chariot of Sisera had kept the tribe of Israel in line. Remember now, I guess you've seen this somewhere on some movie, or perhaps you've seen one in your neighborhood where they had a wagon, we call it, it just ain't wagon at this time, but they had a two-wheel cart, on the wheel that were a sharp iron blade, and it would go down through the neighborhood, and that keeps you in line. Well, you wouldn't get caught in these, because you know you're going to be caught and cut and chopped up by these blades. So this is what they need. They had an army that was shivering these things. This is what they were doing for the children. This is to keep them really under control. And what a way to be in when you obey God. What will he allow you to get caught up into? Israel's leader is the prophetess named Deborah. Deborah called for a man named Barak, whom God... So God walked through us soon, and just assimilated the army together, and we're going to fight here. Instead of listening immediately, Barak will obey only if Deborah accompanies him. Deborah agreed, but probably that the honor will be passed on to a woman.
1: And Barack didn't mind, though. The Rock in every room. Muster, an army of 10,000 at Mount Tabor. So remind him, you're going? Are you going to get the praise for this? Are you going to be looked down? The thing going to be written about you. The God love is going to shine, but you want me to go with you. Now what's going to happen? A woman is going to do something that you need to do, or you should have done, or would have done if it had went on. So God going to allow that to be in her hand. Nevertheless, just go with me anyway. And Deborah Privateer, the wife of Lepidor, the judge, she judged Israel at that time. So this woman was the judge of Israel at that time to keep them in line of what needs to be done and how when they get out of control, they need somebody to talk to. Now she dwelt on a palm tree, and Deborah between Ramah and Bethel in Mount Ephraim. And the children of Israel came up to her for judgment. Can you imagine? This woman got to be judging over the whole nation of people when they get out of control or when they need some assistance that these things happen. And look, even in our churches today, look what a strange thing we are endowed with the Holy Spirit. And that should be somebody in the local assembly, every local assembly that is, that should be somebody in there to bring about or to talk to the people, to be a comfort them. But they go up just like an unjust jury, what do we do? The first thing we do when we get in some trouble, we want to run downtown to a warrant for have all of this. And how can an unjust jury justify a just people? This is how far we had gotten away from what God has in store for us. And this is why it's so hard for us to get along with one another, because the first thing we're going to do, time something happens, we'll call the police. Why? Because we wrestle with him as our judge and authority to keep things in order. When we are dependent on the master, you can help us to keep in order with your precious word, that your service will go out according to your will. Deborah, and she sent and called for Barak, the son of Amminadab, out of Kadesh-Barnea, Uttar, and said unto him, "Has not the Lord called, God commanded, saying, go and draw toward Mount Tabor, and take thee 10,000 men of the children of Naphtali and the children of Zebulun, and you received this order from God? Why am you being obedient, and what's the problem here?" And God said, "I was drawn to the river Kishon, since the captain of Jabin, the captain of the Jabin army, with his chariot and his multitude, and I will deliver them into thine hand." Oh, ain't that strange? Now, here's a man, we barely have weapons to fight with. Here's a man with chariot and horses, all of these wagons, they got these things where they're going to go along and just, they're going to chop us to pieces, so I feel. But I believe, since you're the judge and you go along with me, I feel more comfortable. Not that I don't think God is able to take your thing, but just looking at it, what danger that we're in. We going where they are. Wait a minute, something don't sound too good in this picture. But if the Lord says so, and you go with me, I'm willing to go. I'm willing to take that chance. For God I live, for God I die. For Israel, destiny. I die because this is my home and it needs defending. Because we are in trouble here. Not only are they ruling over, look what they got. They got an iron chariot with horses pulling these things like them too. And we can't even walk along the street. Especially not in a crowd. And Barak called Zebulun and Naphtali to Kadesh. And they went up with 10,000 men at his feet. And Deborah went up with him. So they went up to this mount to see what they could do, ready to fight in this battle, ready to go through a losing contest. But here, the adjurate went up with him, and Deborah said unto Barak, up! Now, this is the time with which the Lord has delivered Sisera into thine hand. Not the Lord going out there. Think not. Now, he said, the Lord going out there with thee. So Barak went down to Mount Tabor and 10,000 men with him. Here he taking the order, here going down to see what God is going to do. What obedience come from? And sometimes you need some persuasion from somebody higher than you are. He's a friend. He'll persuade you or walk along beside you. Say, God says he's going to be with you. I go along too. I believe God is going to be with the both of us. And if you're a little nervous and not sure of the direction, we'll go, and if we must die, we will die together. I'm willing to die with you for the cause of freedom that God will send our way. So they get the crowd of men, and they head on down to the land for which God has told them to go. This is God's rescue plan. The setting is a period of unheard during the era of Jews. God was with Moses during the wilderness journey, and with Joshua as Israel came into the land of promise. But Joshua, death left a vacuum of spiritual and military leadership. Now, the book of Jerry describes Israel's habits of doing what is right in their own eyes. And this is what happened today. What is right in my eyes? As we look at the president of nation, especially look at our president and see what he's doing, see what he's saying about this. I hardly mentioned that God has directed him to do this. He always got the idea up on his own, not listening to even to his commander, those that are around him to help make decisions. There are times he secretly make a decision on his own and just try and carry it out. And one of his famous promises before he took office, he was going to stop war. He was going to stop the war that was going on in the other nation. And lo and behold, he began war of his own. So his mind is thinking of, he's in control. But God is in control. And God knew where he was headed before he took office. He knew these things were going to happen. He knew our people were going to be in a raid. He knew that were people were going to be backing. Whatever he does, there are somebody right behind you. Be mindful as you go through this land of what you allow to happen. Judgment is coming. You don't know when, you don't know how, but it will come up on you. Now, as one destroy another, then God is allowing someone else to gain strength and come right along. Once you accomplish the mission, and if you don't give God the glory, then guess what's going to happen to you? You think you did it on your own. But God's going to show you how much, let you see how much you did on your own and how far you're able to travel with the promise. So make up your mind. Where you headed? Who you want to deal with? Yourself or with the power of God? You going to let God rule you richly? Or is he going to take it your own way? If you look to the second portion of this, an unlikely champion. An unlikely champion. Sisera was expected when he escaped the scrape of his powerful army with his ironclad carry. Can you imagine? You know they were going to be, looked like they were going to be defeated, so he said, he'll run away and y'all fight on your own. So they're free to on foot, coming to a home in the afternoon, a family of Kenite. Why Sisera? The wife of his Kenite leader is Jael, who invited Sisera to hide in her tent while Sisera hid under the blanket. Jael pounded a tent peg through his head. Barack arrived and found Sisera dead. The oppression of Israel at an end of many years. And the scripture said, then Jael, Hebrew wife, took a nail of the tent and a hammer in her hand and went softly unto him and smote the nail into his temple and fastened it into the ground. Can you imagine? The nail, now he can't get up because his head is fastened to the ground with one of those prop that prop up the tent to nail that through his head. For he was fast asleep and weary. So what happened? He died. He's a mighty man. He humbled himself to a woman. And what happened to him? Because of the power of the Almighty God. His whole army, his chariot, all his iron wheels and all, they all scattering with men walking on feet, not on horses, their own feet. And they are running. Why? Because of the love of God. God has ordained this, that it would be so. Get enough men, get 10,000 men, and they're going to see the pursuit. And look, don't worry, I will be there in the midst. In fact, I'll be there before you get there. For he was asleep and weary, and he died. And behold, as Barak pursued, Jael came out to meet him and said unto him, come, I will show thee the man whom thou seekest. Look, he's in my house. Yeah, you're right. You come to the right place. Yeah, yeah. I see you looking, but come right on. He is in here. But there is something strange when Barak entered into the house. What he sees? What did Barak see? The man whom thou seekest. And when he came into the tent, behold, Sisera lay dead, and the nail was in his temple. What God will do for an individual, for a nation, for his people. Just think of the power of the Almighty God among us here in this land. And what God has promised, it will never, ever fail. What God has promised, my friend, be mindful. God never, never fails. Might not be what we are expecting. Might not be in our plan. But be mindful. He is God, and he is in control, and there is no way he can fail. Israel had gotten to be really in trouble now. All the men probably were hiding. Suddenly, they had a woman as a judge, and she judged the people. Whenever they got out of control, they went to her for help, and she gave them what she needed. Not even in an office, folks. It says she was under a palm tree with a tent. And that's where she called the people when they get in trouble. They climb the mountain, cross the lakes, the rivers, or whatever they had to go to. Because they need this final judgment. They need to know this. And again, we remind ourselves, nothing is too hard for God. And look at all of the people in the house of worship. Look at all the churches in Fort Myers. That's a strange video, folks. How many churches in Fort Myers? And how many offers do they have where the church is in control of his people? Well, when things don't go right, regardless of race, creed, or color, we come together and set it up as specialists of what God has planned for, that we can do it according to righteousness. And what do we rather do? Go to the unjust judge or the unjust law. And then we complain about what the law is doing. And we helping them be as terrible as they know how. So church today, if they get with one accord, God will allow this to be accomplished in you. There is no fear. I don't want him. Well, you don't want that judge downtown to be judged, but they vote him in anyway. And many of our police officers that roam in the street, you don't want them to be policemen. But whatever. They were hired by the unjust system. They were taught to do an unjust job. So mostly it's falling after that direction. And what do we have? Unjust law in the land. But there is a true law that never fails. And the control of this law is the Almighty God. There is a jury that judges all cases that is happening between me and my fellow man on this earth. God already knows it before it even enters into my mind. He knows the direction that I'm going to take. So it behooves me to ask God for direction in all things. As growing up in the fear of what could happen doing some of these things, that fear followed me on into the adulthood. And now that fear is still among me. Knowing that no sin go unpunished. As you reap to the flesh, and you sow to the flesh rather, to the flesh you will reap, and to the spirit. So let us become more spiritual and ask God for forgiveness. And let us, as children of God, work as diligent as we could to show the world, show a dying world, that the Lord died for all of these troubles that we might have. And sin is the cause of them all. So the Lord died for the sin of the world. Don't you want to be forgiven? Is it hard to be forgiven? Is it hard to repent? We bring about these things upon ourselves because we refuse to carry out according to the will of God. Are you resting easy today? Are you looking forward to a more glorious moment when all of this striving, all of this will be over? Are you dutiful to what God has required of you? Are you dutiful towards your brother, your sister, your children, your mother, your father, your friend, your neighbor, your enemy? Where is it today? Are you looking to get even? It's one of the worst things we can do, folks. God said vengeance is mine. And we're going to go through this land seeking vengeance to try to bring it up on one another. And you got this in... That's why there's so many divorces among us. Because husbands seek revenge on wives and wives seek revenge on husbands. And now, what you think make the children to do? Like Cain and Abel, get mad and kill one another. Well, this is what we are teaching. Following when I'm afraid. Courage is not the absence of fear, but the willingness to act in the midst of fear. Deborah and Jael were not fearless. But God was able to use them to bring deliverance. The invitation for you today and the rest of your life to journal about an example of God's provision in your own life. What has God given you to defend yourself and to be pleasing in doing so with others? Well, you can thank God for what He has given you and what He is doing for you in this life. But the invitation for this week is to move about what courageous faith means to us, even from our past experience, or for the next challenge we might face. Be mindful as you go through this. Keep it in mind, which should always be looking for ways that God can be credited for the extraordinary provision that is happening in our life. Look toward glory and be mindful that our weakness, or my weakness, is God's strength. Our Father in heaven, Lord, we praise you for the ability just to receive your plan, even within in the midst of our fear. Lord, I need to grow in faith, allowing our confidence in you to overcome my fear. This we ask in Jesus' name. Amen. Amen. Amen.

0: And everybody, good morning, Fort Myers, North, South, East, and West. Good morning, world. Today is the first Sunday of the month of June. And if you hadn't been to the house of worship all this year, time to get out this morning. And if you're on a part-time basis,
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2: After an accident,
0: master.
2: It can be devastating.
0: Why? Because he is keeping you. You're only kept by his grace. Kept by his power divine. And aren't you glad of that? We'll keep searching. And this is the way you're going to make it in, bro. Just keep searching. Working for the master.
3: You better play, boy.
0: Because of who he is. You can't work your way to glory, folks. But if you want to see the glory of crown, you don't want to be standing there with mini shorts. They call it a gold shirt. Everybody dressed in a suit and got on a robe. And you got on a pair of flip-flops. They don't want that to happen to you. Want your golden shoes too. Well, work for that crown. That's a crown of life waiting on those. And it is distributed according to your works here on this earth. This is Tommy.
3: Y'all wanna hear him play?
0: Tommy Ellison and those five singing stars. And they recorded, did you hear his voice? They recorded this live in the South.

Way back when, Dirty Harry, Kent Hoffman, William playing. I think he had the opportunity to come to Fort Myers and take that guitar. He called the Hoffman to pick up his guitar and try to play. Damn, how bad as I was, he couldn't sing and play guitar either, but he did it. He was the music man on the radio. Tommy.

0: Anyhow, there will be no gospel jam tonight. It's going to be next Sunday night. Gospel jam next Sunday night at the Apostolic House of God. All of our group is leaving here today, and they're going over on the East Coast to help the fantastic gospel son celebrate their appreciation. I didn't give me an address or place or anything
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0: And they said so it's going to begin about 4 o'clock this evening.
3: Make sure that everything's working the way it should be.
0: And what do we got lined up for next week? Vacation Bible School. At Jerusalem, begin on Wednesday of next week. They're going to start around 6 o'clock, from 6 to about 8. And coming up on the 18th of this month, down in Immokalee, First Baptist, Southwest Florida National Baptist Association is going to be here. That's going to be here for a whole week. Well, they're happy on a Sunday morning. Are you guys sleeping on me? Y'all don't feel like singing? Well, I guess they had a bad night, yo. All night. And say, no, let's flip on over here and see what they're going to do way down the line.

0: And we got one more. And they go red as a sickle cell month. Coming up Thursday the 18th at the Fort Myers Regional Library from 1 o'clock till about 3:30. I guess there's going to be a chat and chew and eat and all. But that service is going to be going on to remind you of the impact that the sickle cell have on each individual. Sickle is when all of the red cell is gone and mostly the white cell. Well, somebody said that the white cell eat up the red cell. So nobody really knows what happened, only God knows that. And many families is attracted by this disease. So we had the Sickle Cell Foundation of Lee County. You call the president at 461-5703. 239-461-5703. If you'd like to make contributions, perhaps one of your loved ones, your husband, your wife, your sister, brother, maybe one of your children attacked with this disease. And you got no earthly idea what is happening. Well, at first they just classified this as only for non-Caucasian. But a few years later they had to admit that everybody, all races, primarily are caught under this activity. And there is no way they can vacate themselves or hide from this, because this is in the land. Just like the cold, flu, what is that, pneumonia. They also remind us that what is the other thing that we used to have, the measles.
1: Brothers, the time is finally here. I know it's been difficult all these
0: years. The measles is returning, y'all.

Yeah, there have been a few cases, about 3 or 4 cases that they happened here in the state of Florida. I see that with 3, that with the measles, that with the chicken pox, and the mump. Well, as a young guy, I had all 3 of them. By the time I was 17, I got all of the stripes. All of the pimples, the bumps and everything started coming on me. And I was scared to go outdoors. And I went walking anyway. So I had to stay away from everybody because it was contagious, so they told me. And that's something else I had. I don't know what that was. Nobody was able to describe it. The doctor ain't told me yet. My mom, neither my dad told me what this one was. Oh, well, my stepdad. My brother had no clue. They thought I was playing coon or possum or rabbit or something like that. The boys, they knew I was 6 showing up. Let me. And they had to keep me in a dog room for such a time. With a garlic rag around my head, a garlic and something else. I don't know what all was in there. But I know one thing, the smell of the garlic, maybe that's why I talk so much, so that garlic gave me an extra spin in the voice.

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And get what, I'm still here. But I know one day. Only God knows. But he got it all in his plan. Now, in fact, before I got here, that day was already.

0: were you, only you, that kept me all of these years, and I tell you thank you.
1: You got a clogged drain?
0: No. Do I have a clogged brain? No, my brain is not clogged. That's not this morning anyway, because today is the day of the Lord, okay?

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Come all the way from South Carolina to spend a couple of days. In fact, about 3 days.

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Well, that shout still in me. I got a chance to see when he got a chance to see Pop. I always remind him when he come in. Y'all be happy. They're glad to see you because I might not see you no more. I don't know. I ain't remind them. Dad, don't say that. But they're letting you know that I'm passing through this land. I don't know who's gonna leave your foot, me or you. But I want you to be happy. And with that, Lee, do more smiling than you do crying.

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And if you're letting the peace of God reign and rule right between the two of you. Again, this morning we say to all our brethren,

That's the first Sunday in June. And it's the end of 6 months. So get on out today and show your appreciation to God for what He's doing for you and through you. Just go to this, might get happy enough to come back next Sunday. Then come back next Sunday, you'll be there next Sunday. Or you find yourself, you're a regular. And then you go and visit the other folk. You want to make sure everybody is in heaven the same joy that

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But when you throw it, you get two pieces. You get two more pieces added in that bag because I don't know why you're throwing at me.

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That's kind of weird, isn't it? Try to steal one grape and another watermelon, or steal another cucumber, steal another cabbage. Then you got men stealing other men wives, wives stealing her. What a problem that is. What's wrong with this world today? Even stealing their children. It's crazy, though. Thank God got all of us here on this earth together. And you gotta go steal somebody else's husband. What kind of weird life is that? He got one here for you. And then there you go. You're just about to have all of the strength and showing all of the confidence that you can. Well, yeah, get ready to go steal somebody else's wife or somebody else's husband. What a joke, man. Yeah. Not. We ask God for forgiveness for you. And if my brain ever wants to taint that way, I ask God for forgiveness for Satan bringing it by my brain. That's right, does it for a Sunday morning. Again, we urge each of you, and you, say a special prayer for this day as you go through this day. Again, remind you that no dark gospel jam tonight. Everybody going to be over in the eastern side of the state. And send a little prayer for them that they'll arrive and get back to Fort Myers in order. And next Sunday night, everybody will be able to come together and we just sing. I mean, you all are singing, y'all. I'm vacated at that. I see, I couldn't steal a voice from a tree or a bird. And I had to mark those birds. Even when I get here to the station, they birds be on the wire just singing away at me, singing. And truly, I can't join them because I don't know what they're singing. But then I can't make no harmony with a bird. If I can't make that with my brother, definitely I can't make that with a bird. So long, everyone. Have a wonderful day in the Lord.

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3: Where God's grace matters.
1: Yeah! How many want to be touched tonight? How many believe you're touched right now? Say right now, Lord. Right now, Lord. Right now, Lord. History has been made tonight. Right here in Fayetteville, North.

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0: Sister Dr. Marwood, and this country, boy.

said, "Will you write the song?" And I tried to hear him sing. And the song said, "Take me through.

the mirror.

Shabbat. To commend or to praise something or someone with a loud voice, with a loud exuberant voice. So therefore we come right now to Shabbat the Lord, our God. Train up a child in the way that he should go, so that when he's old, he won't depart from it. For out of the

He's a great, awesome God. He's a mighty God. Wonderful Counselor. Clap your hands.

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Seasons change the color so quickly, it's hard to keep up with the leaves. Cause everybody leaves. On my birthday, Kobe, Gigi, and Seven Souls remind me that the tree of life is so uncertain. And tomorrow has unpredictabilities as colorful as the smiles that took off that day. May that Sunday morning resonate past trophies and trinkets in the ongoing pursuit of more to sober us with the humbling truth. My life and your life is just a vapor. And if what you see is all you see, then you do not see all there is to be seen. Quickly.

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We don't need you now. But somebody may ask you about me when I leave here. Somebody may ask you about me when I leave here tonight. But would you do this for me? Would you tell them that I told you? That I told you. That I told you. I told you. That I.

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I'm too close. 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The devil don't like it. The devil.

0: Remember, remember this. Remember this for me.
1: What you say?
0: Remember this. Remember that I told you this. Don't you know I

What a praise this morning. Good morning, Southwest Florida. Yours truly, Dr. Ben McLeod, coming at you live this morning here for our Sunday morning church school. We are so grateful to have you as our listening audience this morning as we prepare for our church school. This morning, we're going to have Brother Earl Parson as our teacher this morning. Sister Shanika Mann is our superintendent. And we are so grateful this morning to have you to be our listening audience this morning here on 90.5 FM Dunbar Gospel Radio, where God's grace really, really matters. 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

0: Good morning. Hold on. Amen. Continue to hold on to God's unchanging hand. Let us pray. Father, Lord, we give you thanks. Oh, Lord, thanking you for another day, oh, Father, to be able to look upon your world, oh, Father. We say thank you. Oh, Lord, thanking you for another lesson, oh, Father, for your children. We say thank you. Thank you for being able to worship you, oh, Lord. Be able to call upon your name, oh, Father. We thank you. Oh, Lord, we thank you for all that you have done for us, O Lord, the blessings that you bestow on your children, O Father. O Lord, let this word today go among Mount Sinai, Father. Let us be able to share your word with someone. Let's be able to bring someone else in, O Lord. O Lord, we thank you for all that you've done. All the beauty around us, O Lord, it's all because of you. O Lord, continue to teach us, O Lord. Continue to guide us with your word, O Lord. Continue to be that light, O Lord, that shines out on us, O Lord. O Lord, we thank you for everything, O Father. We thank you for your precious name. Continue to keep us. Continue to love us. Continue to hold us in your hand, O Lord. And we'll be careful to give you all the honor and the praise. In Jesus' name, amen. Amen, students. Now our church school creed. By the help of the Almighty God, we as Baptist church school members will strive with all our might and energy to attend church school and church services regularly, to study the Bible faithfully, and to practice Christian principles among all mankind. Amen. Our scripture reading today, we're coming from Matthew chapter 16, beginning at the 13th verse. When Jesus came into the coast of Caesarea Philippi, he asked his disciples, saying, "Whom do men say that I, the Son of Man, am?" School. He says unto them, "But whom say ye that I am?" School.
1: And Simon Peter answered and said, "Thou art the Christ, the Son of the living God."
0: And Jesus answered and said unto them, "Blessed art thou, Simon Barjona. Flesh and blood hath not revealed unto thee, but my Father which is in heaven." School.
1: And I said,
0: "And I will give unto thee the keys of the kingdom of heaven, and whatsoever thou shalt bind on earth shall be bound in heaven, and whatsoever thou shalt loose on earth shall be loosed in heaven." School. Now, from that time forth began, they must go to Jerusalem and suffer many things of the elders and chief priests and scribes, and be raised again. Now today's motto of our lesson. Faithful to Christ is main. That's the underlying subject. Now we'll have Reverend Parsons teach us our lesson. Thank you, students.
2: Church, amen.
3: Amen.
2: The just one more time. We are grateful to our pastor, Pastor McLeod, who has given us this opportunity to share just a word from the Lord. We have another beautiful Sunday school lesson, staying faithful to Christ. All of us are faithful to something or someone, but the most important person to be faithful to is to Christ, because he is faithful to us. Now, faithfulness is a requirement. Paul says in 1 Corinthians 4 and 2, it is required in steward that a man be found faithful. Everyone wants to hear him say, thou good and faithful servant, but you will not hear that if you have not been faithful. Amen, because faithfulness is a requirement. And our focal verse says, how do we distinguish false teaching from truth? We must realize that the enemy is after all of God's people. He is real. He's not white. He's not black. He is an evil, demonic spirit, one that opposes his own creator, God. Now, according to John, John 4 and 1, the Bible say, beloved. Anytime you see that word, he's talking to God's people. Beloved, believe not every spirit, but try the spirits. Demonic forces. The Holy Spirit is single. But when you see spirits is plural, that means demonic forces. Every spirit, whether they are of God. Because many false prophets has gone out into the world. And the answer is, how do we distinguish who they are? John says, this is how we know the Spirit of God. Every spirit that confesses that Jesus, Christ, is come in the flesh, that's how you detect the real spirit. But every spirit that confesses not that Jesus Christ is come in the flesh is not of God. There's a many religions out there does not say Jesus and God is one and the same. Those are spirit of Antichrist. And God has given us within ourselves the Holy Spirit in order to be able to detect false teaching. If what a person is saying does not line up with Scripture. Amen. In other words, we can take the word of God as infallible truth. But if it does not line up with the word of God, then it's false teaching. Don't matter how good it sounds. Here's one good false teaching. If you sow $1,000 seed and you go to your mailbox tomorrow, you'll find a $2,000 check. That sounds good, don't it? And many people are deceived by these false teachers. But God wants us to be faithful to him. In order to be faithful to him, we must be faithful to the word of God. We must be students. We must fall in love with the word of God. We must have a hunger for the word of God, because the word of God is a lamp into our feet and a light into our dark path. Everything we need to know, God is putting in his word. Amen. So our lesson today, we find the Apostle Paul in prison writing a letter to the church at Colossae and the surrounding neighbor, Laodicea. So Paul says, someone want to read the first three verses, then we explain. Amen. The first three verses from Colossians chapter 2. They were dealing with these philosophers, those that will that secret knowledge. And how do we obtain knowledge? We want knowledge. We can find knowledge where? From the word of God. Paul declared everything we need is in Jesus Christ. All the wisdom, all the knowledge, whatever we need, God got it. But you always find somewhere and say, you got to have something else outside of God. Jesus Christ is the completeness of what we need. If you can't find it in him, you don't need it. So what does the same, a couple of verses, one and verse number two of Colossians. Someone want to read? Laodicea. Amen. Paul says, what a struggle I'm having. He said, I just wish you knew my great concern for you. What a struggle I'm having when a man of God or a woman of God hears that there's someone trying to manipulate the people of God, it disturbs them. Paul says, I'm having a struggle, huh? Not only even though I'm not there in your presence, even though you have never seen my face, still my love and concern about your well-being is great to me. In other words, every child of God ought to have a concern for other children of God. Whether you actually amongst them or absent or present with them, your love for one another and for the church as a whole ought to be great. We ought to have a concern that the well-being of every child of God, even though you're not at Jerusalem, you ought to have a love for them. If you hear there's something going on over there, your love ought not to be to talk about them, but to have prayer for them. You don't have to be a member of a local body to have a great love. And when there's something going on that is awkward to what God wants to be, it ought to bring a struggle. Paul, I'm having a great, I wish you knew, Paul saying. Yeah, you've never seen my face. I'm not there with you, but I'm there in spirit, and my concern is greatly for you, whether I'm there with you or not. He said, I wish you knew what a great conflict I have for you. Ain't it good when the love of God is in you so much that it shares abroad to others? Where you become self-centered and your love is just more than for your well-being? Paul said, I'm not there with you. I never even attended this church. I didn't establish this church, but yet because of the love of God that's in me. And matter of fact, I'm writing to you behind prison walls. How many people in prison you think are thinking about the well-being of everybody else? Here's a man that's locked up in a prison, but his heart still reaches beyond the prison door to have a love for the church. Do you have a love for the church? I'm not talking about Mount Sinai as a body, as a building. Do you have a love for all God's people? In spite of what location they are? When you are struggling yourself, when you're in a position that's uncomfortable yourself, do your love reach beyond your condition? This man is in prison. Writing a letter to this church to let them know what a great love, because he had heard about their faith. Faithful minister Epaphroditus. Epaphroditus was sent by the Philippian church to take an offering to Paul while he was in prison, and he fell sick down there. But when he got well, Paul sent a letter back to the Philippian church to let them know how he appreciated and then his love for them, as not only for caring for financial need, but when he heard about their faith. Don't you like to hear about their faith other people, how they're moving upward towards Christ? That ought to be all our desire, to see everyone faith increase in knowledge of Christ. Paul said, I'm struggling, even though you never seen my face. Now, we are on 90.5 and on YouTube. Some of those people never seen our face. But don't you know we have a love for all people because the love of God is in us? Pastor McCall loves them so much that he does whatever he can to get the message on the airwaves, even though he might have never seen their face. And that's what it takes to be a real child of God. Love one another. And Paul says in verse number 2, what his concern for the church at Colossae was, that their hearts, their soul might be comforted. That's his first concern. Not that they have a whole lot of material stuff, but their heart be comforted, being knit together in love. That's what God wants us to do, knitted together in love. You see what it says there? And into all riches of the full assurance of understanding, to the acknowledgement of the mystery of God and of the Father and of Christ. Now, what is Paul saying? His desire for them, through their faith in Christ, that they draw closer together in communion with one another. And he said that when you draw closer together and knit it together, he said real riches is when your soul prospers. That's what wealth is. In other words, rich toward God. And when you're rich towards God, you'll be what? Knitted together in love. Did you know love keeps us together? The love of God knits us together. You know how it is when you're putting you all who do fabric. When you take that fabric and you put those stitches in it and knit it together, it becomes into a beautiful uniform. And that thread holds that fabric together. But it's God's love that keeps us together. And that knit should never be broken. Paul said, my concern is that you'll be knitted together and have the full assurance, of understanding to the acknowledgement of the mystery of God and of the Father and of Christ. Don't you know how important it is a child of God grow in the knowledge of who Jesus Christ is? The more we know about him, we have knowledge of him, the closer it draws us together with one another. But how do we receive that knowledge? How do we see that wisdom, How do we stay faithful to him even in the midst of suffering, By staying faithful to the word of God. And when we are faithful to the word of God and the study of God's word, we will always be closer to him. Paul is not only concerned about, he's concerned about their spiritual growth, but he's concerned about them being together one with another in love. We know it's easy for division to come in the church, especially when the church is encountered with false teaching. Because whatever's among us, somebody's going to believe it. But those that don't have the knowledge of the word of God will be led away. If someone out there wants to deceive us, that's why it's so important that we grow in the knowledge of who Jesus Christ is. Somebody wants to fool you. And it's so important. And the more knowledge we have, the more richer we will be in Christ. Amen? And that's what true riches is. Those that are rich toward God. That what true wealth is. In other words, when our soul prosper as we get to know him. Paul said, I want to know him in the power of his resurrection to become conformable to his image as a son. Don't you know the more we know about him, we are transformed into his image. God wants us to become more and more

with him. How do we stay rooted? How do we stay grounded? We must know who our spiritual confidence is in. And when you know who you are in him, even when the winds of life blow, we will not be taken away because we are rooted and grounded in our faith in Jesus Christ. We're not going to let nothing or nobody move us from Christ when you become rooted. In order to become rooted now, when you plant a small plant, roots are not deep at first. But as that plant begins to grow and get taller, those roots begin to spread out so that that plant can be stable. Every one of us, when we come to faith in Jesus Christ, we are shallow in our roots. But as we grow in the knowledge of him, our roots become deeper and we're not so easily moved. Matter of fact, trouble, when we are rooted and grounded in him, trouble only draws us closer. Him, Paul, watch out for those false teachers. Believe that everything you need, you can find it in Jesus Christ. And Paul tells us where there's wisdom and this treasure lies. Verse 3, he's in whom I hid all the treasure of wisdom and knowledge is hidden in Christ. But guess what? We're so glad that Christ reveals it to us. Even though it's hidden, in other words, it's found in him, but he will reveal it to his children. But we got to seek after it. James 1 and 5, when it talks about wisdom, if any man lack wisdom, where did they go? The acts of God. And James said, who giveth to all men liberally and upbraideth not. That word means if you need wisdom for whatever your situation is, you ask God and God will not hold it back. He may not give you a new house at that moment, but he'll give you wisdom because he knows how valuable wisdom is. In the book of Proverbs chapter 8, the Bible says wisdom is the principal thing. That means it's first. It's more valuable, and then all you get an understanding. Wisdom comes directly from God. Now, you got two kind of wisdom. You got the wisdom of this world, and you got the wisdom of God. But the wisdom of this world is only temporary. But the wisdom of God is far more greater than all the wisdom of this world. Paul said, everything you need, he's writing a letter because he have heard of the false teaching by these philosophers who have infiltrated the church. Don't you say everywhere? They come in, they sneak in privately, and they look just like a Christian. They talk like a Christian at first, but their main motive is to deceive. Paul, you got to be able to know. How do you distinguish false teacher? A false teacher don't start off teaching false. He'll start off teaching truth until he gets you lured in. Then he'll start teaching part truth, and if he keep on teaching, he'll start teaching lies. But how do you distinguish it? Because you got some people that are very eloquent in their speaking. But you got to know who your trust is in. And we got to learn to lean and depend on Jesus and the Holy Spirit, and along with that, we must learn his word. Jesus said, take my yoke and learn of me. It's amazing like how we send our children to the public school without giving them a choice. You make them get up and go. Sunday school ought to be the most important school to the believer. No? Because what? School is where training starts. No? And in regular school, if your child starts out at the age, they got pre-K and everything. If your child starts at a young age in first grade at 6 years old, and that child is still in first grade, 10 years old, you could try to get that child some help. So development and maturity in every aspect of our life is very important. But we cannot grow in our spiritual

till we have a hunger for the word of God. And not only the truth of God's word. The truth doesn't always make you feel good, but the truth is good for us. Amen? Because a lie just don't settle in your spirit when you know it's wrong. I don't care how someone compromised the word of God with of you yourself know the truth. You can't settle for it. Amen. 4. And this I say, lest any man should what? Beguile you with enticing words. Can y'all remember back in the book of Genesis? Did God really say you cannot eat of any tree in the garden? Did God really say, the enemy is always out to pervert what God has already said. And the Bible say Eve was what? Beguiled by the serpent. Because what? She listened to him. Because he what? Told her part truth. That God just knows. The minute you eat, you become like God, knowing good and evil. There was already like God. Because they were created in what? Just that one brought chaos to the whole world. Adam himself followed and took a beat. So beguiling ain't just started. It was way back in the garden. But it ain't stopped either. It's still in our day. Don't say you can't be fooled. If you don't know the truth of God's word, Paul said he hoped that their heart prosper, their soul prosper in the riches of the knowledge of who God is. So that when the false teachers come, they will not be misled. And you see it say enticing words, Words that move your flesh. Word that tickles your itching ears. Word that just makes you feel good. Uphold your wrongdoing. God loves you too much. He wouldn't do. Y'all know how it is. God, you just human. God, he know my heart. Ain't sound good, don't you? So you ain't going to Sunday school this morning and God knew your heart. He didn't know you. You was able to go. That's just one thing, because it seemed like it's so hard. Hear pastors after pastors talk about how hard it is to get their members to Sunday school, Bible study. Not all of them. Don't they love the word of God? It's just, but as a whole, when you got 200 members of your church, but there only 12 or 13 of them shows up to Sunday school. You wouldn't believe it or not, it is some members, I might get in trouble, that had their name on the local bodies of Christ and have not attended one Sunday school or one Bible study. They can't tell you what time it starts. They can't tell you what the teaching is. Ain't that sad? The same word that saved you keeps you. The same word that develops your spiritual growth. The same word transforms you more and more like Christ. And to be honest, you cannot really love God apart from his word. Because the word of God, Jesus came as the impregnated word. And the word is written of him. He's, I come in the volume of the book. I mean the whole book. It is written of me, O God, to do thy will. This whole book from Genesis to Revelation is a book concerning Jesus Christ. Even in the sacrifices. But too many times, in other words, what we love, we strive to do. No matter what that love is. Love is a driving force. Paul says in 2 Corinthians 5:14, for the love of God
constrains us that we thus judge that if Christ died for one, then all were dead. Paul said, God loved me so strong that it moves me. When you think about somebody love you beyond your fault, ain't that enough to move you? When somebody put up with all our shortcomings, ain't that enough for us to love them back? Huh? When someone does for us, even when we don't do for them, ain't that enough to make us love? So Paul says, I want you to come to the knowledge. Paul is writing from the prison. And his love for this church that he had never even visited was so great. When you love God, your love has no limits. Your love has no distance. Whatever you can do for a person, love has no limits. Huh? Jesus loved us all the way to Calvary. And the Bible says he did in that while we were yet sinners, he died. And if he can die for me, why can't I live for him? The problem is we don't want to crucify our selfish desire. We want to live on one side and live on the other side. If you want to live, you got to die with Christ. In order to receive Christ as eternal, you want to live once. Look what Paul says in verse number 5. For though I be absent in the flesh, yet I am with you in spirit, joying and beholding your order and the steadfastness of your faith in Christ. Ain't that a good testimony? That every, when someone sends a record to you concerning how good Mount Sinai is in order, is getting along, and how steadfast the church is in faith. Don't fool yourself. People do hear about the faithfulness of local churches and how steadfast and how unmovable God's people is. Yeah, see, they might not be the biggest church in Fort Myers, but they're steadfast. They're rooted. They're grounded. Their love shows amongst them one another. Don't you know Jesus came to knit us together in love? And Paul had such a love for that. I want to read John 17, verse 20 and 21. When we talk about Paul's desire for them to be united and knitted in love and be as one. Verse 20 say, neither alone, the one that, but for them also we shall believe on the word. Don't know, we as God's people, there's some people at this point in time will only believe on Jesus through our words, what we say to them concerning him. Jesus, even though they're not here yet, already pray for them. Not only the one I already have, but for those that will believe through my disciple on the word. See what he say? That they all may be one, as thou, Father, are in me, and I in thee, that they also may be one in us, that the world may believe that thou hast sent me. What is the proof that Jesus had come? The proof is he has come that when God's people get together and unite in love, he knits us together and we identify as one with Christ. People ought to be able to see. The world ought to be able to know that Jesus has stopped by our oneness. In order to be one with Christ, we have to be one with one another. We're all redeemed by what? The same precious blood of Jesus Christ. And that makes us a closer in our spiritual family than we are biologically. Because it's one blood that knits us together.
In our biological family, there's many different blood. But Christ came with one blood to knit all us together. And Paul say, I want you to be so grounded that you show such a great love for Jesus Christ in his word that you don't even be ashamed of those who are trying to terrorize you. And when I heard that, that brought me back to Romans chapter 1, verse 16 and 17. And I want to read that. For I am not, how many of y'all are not ashamed of your Savior? And the more we learn about him through the knowledge and the wisdom and everything he has for us, we ought not be ashamed to testify. What you doing walking around acting like a secret disciple? You don't want nobody to know who you are. And he died for you? I want everybody to know who my Savior is, huh? So Paul says in Romans 1 and 16, for I am ashamed of the gospel of Christ. For it is the power of God, huh? Unto what? In other words, in order to be saved what? By the gospel. And the gospel saves us what? Unto salvation. And would you be ashamed of your salvation? Huh? The gospel has power, changing message, to change a sinner into a saint. He says it's the power of God. It's salvation, what? To everyone, what? That believes. It is everyone who's rich. Everyone who has a high school education. Huh? Everyone who don't do this or do that. To everyone, what? That believeth. In other words, this is continue. A person that just said they believe and don't believe it until the end. To everyone that believes, he says to the Jew first and then to the Gentile. And he make that distinction because God chosen people were the Jews at first. But God also gets his message over to the Gentile. But it's the same message. There's not one message for the Jew that brings salvation and a different message to the Gentile that it's the same. But it was first to the Jew. For salvation went to the Jewish nation first. But thank God for the Gentiles, the Greeks. And he said, for therein, verse 9, is righteousness of God revealed from faith to faith, as it is written, the just what? And if you read Habakkuk chapter 2, verse 4, you'll find the just. Who are the just? Those that believe in Christ. And how are we just? Romans 5 say, therefore being justified, peace with God, through our Lord Jesus Christ. It is Jesus that makes us right with God. In other words, we have been adjudicated not guilty. Not because of us, but because of him. Our faith in him, therein is righteousness that is revealed from faith to faith. As simple as it is to receive salvation. We all have a certain measure of faith. Everybody believes something, don't they? But if our faith is not in a crucified Savior, the finished work of Christ, then our faith is just useless. Paul even said in 1 Corinthians chapter 15, if Jesus be not risen from the dead, then our preaching, in other words, what good would it stand for Reverend Quavos, Pastor McLeod, to stand behind his desk Sunday after Sunday and preaching about a Savior that he hoped would get up one day. He ain't up yet. That wouldn't make much sense with it. Paul said, we'll be men most miserable. In other words, we might as well go back to doing what we were doing while we believe in a faith that told us. How do we distinguish false teachers, They're out there. And we must believe that they exist. Satan got his workers
out there trying to see. He don't have to mess with the ones he already got. Huh? They, in other words, I want those that have accepted Jesus Christ. Even though I know I can't cause them to lose their salvation, I want to tarnish their witness. I want them to embarrass his name. I want them to be a disgrace to the kingdom of God. And don't you know what we do in this world? Either bring glory to him or shame. How many of us really want to bring glory? Huh? How many of us know that to be able to trust him, we got to know more about him? And what? He left the room. Called the word of God. That we can be guided by the word of God through the spirit of God. And until we mature in our Christian walk with the Lord, we will always be in an easy target for the deception. See what it said in verse number? I want to read Colossians, verse number 1, how Paul had such a strong for this church, even though he had not planted this church, even though he had not had visited this church, but he had a love. He had heard about their faith, and he just wanted to encourage them to hold on to that strong faith. Don't be moved, because one thing about it, no matter how strong your faith is, your faith will always be tested. And if you're not deep-rooted, if you're not anchored, we will find ourselves being moved. So it's so important for us to stay anchored in the Lord. In chapter 1 of Colossians, Paul heard of your faith in Christ Jesus and of the love which you have to the saints. Ain't that good news? Paul, I heard about how you all are getting along. I heard about your faith. Don't you know it takes great faith in order for us to really stay knitted together? That faith we have in Christ will help us in spite of the factions or the disagreements that among us, our faith and trust in him will cause us to stay united. Paul, we heard about your faith in Christ Jesus, and of the love which you have to all the saints. Now, in order to love all people, first of all, you got to love God. If a man say he loved God, whom he have not seen, and hate his brother or his sister who, then what is he? He a liar, and the truth, it goes beyond what we say. Love is an action word. Love shows concern for others. Even those that we think that are less fortunate among us in our spiritual life, we got to grab them by the hand through the faith we have in Christ. Try to bring them along. Us together. Paul says in verse 5, he says, for the hope which is laid up for you in heaven. You know God got something stored up in heaven for every saved person based on their faith in him. There's a reward. There's something God got for us. Whereof you heard before in the word of the truth of the gospel. Don't you know God wants us to know truth? In the 51st Psalm, right around verse 10, David says, thou desires truth in thy inward parts. But how do we know the truth? Now, according to John 8:32, the Bible says you know the truth,
and the truth shall make you free. Now, you got to know the truth, you got to have an application of that truth, too. A lot of folk know the truth, but if you don't apply the truth to your life, you'll still be in bondage. Amen? God give us his truth to help us. That's why he told us, I am the way, the truth, and life. Huh? So if there's truth, there's also error that exists among us. Because Satan got false teachers out there trying to deceive God's people. In the book of Matthew, it says, in that dispensation, during the millennium period, say, if the days were not short, even the very elect would be deceived. See, the deception doesn't stop. But the Bible says in Revelation, Satan wanted to deceive many because he knows his time is short. Huh? And that's what he's about. So don't say he don't exist. Don't say he can't touch this. When you open ourselves up to become prideful in our thinking, we leave a loophole for the enemy to come in. Pride. The Bible says pride goes what? Before destruction, and a haughty spirit before the fall. Sister Shanika, what time I'm supposed to cut off? Okay. Pastor, you come. Okay. Okay. We stop right there. Come on, Pastor. Oh, okay. All right, then. Okay. God bless you. We hope we left a thought. Amen.

0: We thank Reverend Parson for our teaching of our class today. Now, let's have a little, just briefly, what you got from today's lesson. Someone can come up and share before our pastor come and give the last review. Something that
1: you
0: received from
1: Thank you for
0: this
1: joining us this morning, Reverend Parson, teaching our lesson. May God bless you at this time. We're going to turn you back to our regular lineup to such time as 11 a.m. We'll come back with our 11 o'clock morning worship. I'm looking to meet you back here at 11 a.m. God bless you and God keep you. 90.5 FM Dunbar Gospel Radio,
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1: Because it makes you feel cool? Because I'm different?
3: Do I touch a nerve?
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2: Why?
6: Why?
7: Bullying hurts. Bullying abuses. Bullying kills. Why would you bully me?

0: Fantasia. 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Brilliant. Brilliant. Brilliant.
1: Brilliant. It's all about, honey. This is David's yours. It's your night, my dear. It's your night.
0: Brilliant.
2: Fantasia, that was your acceptance speech.
1: Yes, it
2: congratulations.
1: Was.
2: Congratulations,
3: superb. Fantasia Verena. You want to give out the number? You okay? 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

0: God's grace. We made it. I made it this far. Thank you for God's grace. God's grace, I made it this far. Thank you, Lord. Good morning. Good morning. Good morning to Pastor McLeod, Reverend Parson, Reverend Cuevas, my church family, friends, and visitors. On behalf of us all here at Mount Sinai Baptist Church, welcome to our church service, and I hope that you're inspired by Pastor McLeod's message. Last month, we celebrated Mother's Day. This month, we will celebrate Father's Day. Father's Day is not next Sunday, but June the 21st. It is a day to celebrate the contributions that fathers and father figures have made and are making in children's lives.
1: Amen.
0: Our chair ladies are Sister Mary Edison and Sister Gloria Isaac. Honoring our graduates today, Sunday, June the 7th, during our worship service. Missionary Baptist State Convention, First Missionary Baptist Church, 203 South 3rd Street, Mockley, Florida. That'll be June 22nd through the 26th. Starting time will be 6 p.m. Friendly reminder update for our annual youth revival. Dr. Tony Person, Evangelist. The dates are July 13th through the 17th, starting at 7:30 p.m. You can join us in on our prayer line every morning at 5:30 a.m. Dial in and using our access code. Our sick and shut-in, Sister Vanessa Pugh, Sister Rosetta Johnson, Sister Willa Upshaw, Sister Bertha Condry, Sister Valerie Swanson, Sister Janie Taylor, Sister Venus Travis. Glad to see you here today. Deacon Willoughby Green and Sister Dora Green. Amen. Good health and happiness to all members born in the month of June. Brother Deshard Wells on June the 2nd. June the 4th, Sister Shea Benjamin, Sister Juanquisha Mendez. June the 6th, Deacon Willie B. Green, happy birthday. June the 8th, Sister Kayla Thomas. June the 9th, Sister Alexis Durant. June the 13th, Sister Valerie Swanson. June the 19th, Sister Dorothy Thompson. And Sister Annette Fuller. June the 23rd, Sister Bertha Condry. And June the 26th, Sister Tyronda Thomas. Our bereavement list, we are asking for your prayers for those who have lost loved ones. Sister Ethel Sturgis lost her mother, Mrs. Betty Smith. And Sister Mary Butler lost her cousin, Doris Marshall Pinkert. Prayers for those families. Shira Walker reporting, Dr. Benny McLeod, pastor.

How many of y'all can say God is keeping me? I say God is keeping me. We thank God for this choir singing out of their hearts this morning. God is great, and he is greatly to be praised. Amen. We thank God for these preachers that are on the platform with us, and amen, Reverend Parson, and amen, Reverend Sly. Thank God for Reverend Cuevas sitting out with his grandson this morning. Amen. And we're grateful for him and them. And we always want to say happy birthday to the oldest man in the church. Hallelujah. Deacon Willie B. Green had a birthday on yesterday. I was sitting there with him last night, and I asked him a question. I said, man, you ever thought you would be 92? And you all know that got a whole big conversation going on. Well, you don't have to do nothing but just start something with Deke. And we on the move from there. I really enjoyed myself last night with him, and we had a great time together. Amen. And I'd like to say happy anniversary to Sister Nora and Brother Kenny Jackson. Their anniversary was yesterday. I forgot to put it on the stream. That's why I have to mention it now. Amen. But their anniversary was on yesterday. We're grateful today to God for all that he have done and all that he is doing. We continue now to pray for all of those that have lost loved ones. Amen. Amen. We want to let you know that on next Sunday, Brother Sly will be bringing the message. Hallelujah. I've been knowing Brother Sly a long time, but now this is going to be my first time hearing him preach. Hallelujah. I can't wait the next Sunday to see what he's putting down. Hallelujah. Getting excited about it. Amen. And we're praying that you all will be here and give him good support on next week, next Sunday. Amen. We come now to say a word for the Lord. The message that I prepared today was for all of us, but especially for our graduates. I thought somebody told me we had one, but nobody bought me the name, so. But I'm going to deliver the message that the Lord has given to me. 2 Timothy chapter 1, verses 6 and 7. 2 Timothy chapter number 1, verses 6 and 7. It says, wherefore I put thee in remembrance that thou stir up the gift of God, which is in thee, by the putting on of my hands. For God hath not given us the spirit of fear, but of power, and of love, and of a sound mind. Can I do that one more time? I just love the way that sound. Sound like he talking to me. Hallelujah, somebody. Wherefore I put thee in remembrance that thou stir up the gift of God, which is in thee, by the putting on of my hands. For God hath not given us the spirit of fear, but of power, and of love, and of a sound mind. Hallelujah. My message today to us is to stir up your gifts and go forward. Hallelujah. Stir up your gifts and go forward. Hallelujah. This is a
This is a beautiful message. As I noticed, Paul here was giving advice to young Timothy. Hallelujah, somebody. Amen. How many know all of us need advice? Yes, hallelujah, somebody. All of us come here zeros. We didn't know nothing. Somebody had to teach us whatever we know. You know, some folk think it can't nobody tell them nothing. But all of us needs advice. Huh? Amen. I find myself many times calling different people for different things. Hallelujah. Amen. Especially when I'm thinking to go in some area that I'm not familiar with, not comfortable with doing. And I know this person have been doing it a long time. And I've seen them successful at what they're doing. I want to know. I want some advice. I spend a lot of time with Deacon Green, and I'd be trying to figure stuff out. And he'd always say this to me. He said, "Reverend, say you don't have to reinvent the wheel." He said, "The wheel already round." Hallelujah. Hallelujah. You know, all of us want to do something so new sometime, and we make a mess of things because we're trying to reinvent the wheel. Timothy was about to begin his ministry of service. And Paul was writing his last epistle. And at this time, Paul was under Roman's arrest. Huh? Paul was about to be executed for a crime that he didn't commit. But it was ordered by Nero, who was the emperor. Hallelujah, somebody. Hallelujah. But his advice to young Timothy was to lead the lad, this young lad, Timothy, some inspiration and some encouragement to continue the work of the Lord. Hallelujah. I don't care how much we love what we do, sooner or later we're going to move off the scene. Hallelujah, somebody. We ought to be said something, done something to help somebody to continue to work. In other words, our work should not die with us. Isn't that right? Yeah. He says, I want to continue this work after my death. He'd accepted the fact that he was going to die. And in the text, Paul told Timothy here, three truths, and he said to Timothy that I have unquestionable faith in God. And that type of faith he possessed was the same that was in his mother and in his grandmother. Huh? He said, Timothy, you got the faith. See, sometimes all we need someone to do is just encourage us. Amen. Amen. Hallelujah. He said, I see so much of your mama and your grandmama in you, boy. Hallelujah, somebody. Hallelujah, somebody. Listen. He says, I want you to stir up the gift and use this great faith for the benefit of the kingdom. Hallelujah, somebody. Hallelujah. I see so many of our children being put down, cast down, and stepped on.
Matter of fact, sometimes we think we're doing good when we're doing bad. I don't know what's going to happen to our children. Sometimes our children just need encouraging. Hallelujah. I don't know about you, but I met a lot of nice young people. Hallelujah. There's a lot of nice young people in the world today. Hallelujah. Timothy was young. Timothy was a young man, but he was great in his faith. And since Paul's first missionary journey to teach and to preach about Jesus, Timothy had grown in his faith. Huh? Not only that, he'd even journeyed with him and traveled and watched as the man of God withstood hardships. Watched him as he withstood prosecution. Just to deliver the word of God. Being young, Timothy had to draw from those around him who was examples of faith in action. Hallelujah, somebody. That's a whole nother sermon. I could preach that right there. Hallelujah. That's what sometimes that's all our children need to have, some examples, isn't that right? Meaning that hallelujah. What he saw in Timothy, what Paul saw in Timothy was a natural gift. An ability that was just laying dormant. Huh? Paul saw in Timothy a gift that was waiting to be tapped into. God help me, Jesus. Hallelujah. Parents, I tell you, we got a great responsibility. Sometimes our children don't know how great they are until you be able to see it in them, tap into it, and remind them of their greatness. Hallelujah. I like this phrase that Timothy used. Timothy, stir up the gift. Huh? Stir up the gift. He was encouraging Timothy to use the talent that he had been given. And when he says stir it up, he meant you need to use your gift to your maximum potential. You know, there's so many people living beneath their potential. Huh? But Timothy wanted to, Paul wanted to encourage Timothy to use his gift to his maximum potential. In this verse, he encouraged Timothy to go forth with boldness. In other words, he said, go forth without fear. He said, God didn't give us the spirit of fear. So Timothy, go forth without fear. Can I tell you, Timothy was about to graduate. Hallelujah, somebody. You'll get it after a while. Timothy was just about to graduate And what Paul was doing, Paul was giving him his baccalaureate sermon. Hallelujah, somebody. Huh? His message was straightforward. Go forth. And don't go forth timidly. Go forth. Don't go forth afraid. Go forth. And when you go, he said, don't expect to do anything but succeed. Amen. Hallelujah, somebody. Hallelujah, somebody. Go for it. Listen, listen. And the last thing that he said there where really taught my heart, when he told him to go for it, he said, walking in the power of God.
Hallelujah. Hallelujah. Huh? Listen. If you're going to live to your fullest potential, you got to walk in the power of God. Listen, I could not see where I am today when I was in Georgia plying a mule. Hallelujah, somebody. But somebody else saw the potential in me. Hallelujah. And encourage me to walk in the power of God. Hallelujah. Just so I don't keep you long today, I want to cover 3 points. Huh? And these 3 points, I need to tell you that every believer have an assortment of gifts. Hallelujah, somebody. Huh? Hallelujah. Each believer have an assortment of gifts. Huh? And we as leaders and parents and grandparents, we are responsible for recognizing and training those gifts. Can I tell you what my mama did to us? When we were coming along, Sister Byers, every one of us had a week to do everything. And we just rotated. 1 week to wash the dishes. 1 week to cook, another week to wash, another week to iron, another week, raking the yard. I'm not talking about just the boys. Lord have mercy. The girls worked inside and outside. We worked inside and outside. Huh? She wanted to teach us how to do everything. My hands are blessed. I grew up believing if anybody can do it, I can do it. I grew up believing nobody smarter than me. Hallelujah, someone. I don't believe anybody dumber than me, but I don't believe anyone smarter than me. If you got enough to get it done, hallelujah. It's our job to train our children in those gifts. Hallelujah, somebody. My mother could not sing. Hallelujah. I'm not lying. I'm testifying. My mother could not sing. She couldn't sing at all. She couldn't sing with a 55-gallon drum, and it locked the lid on it. She couldn't hold the tune. But she had children. And I didn't understand it then when Reverend Phillips made her the president of the choir. She can't even sing. Oh, my God. But Reverend Pepper knew whenever he made her president, he had a choir. And he didn't pass our church but once a month, but every Sunday we had to go to all them little small churches he pastored. And we was in the choir because she was so proud to be the choir president. She the choir president of every church. She wasn't even a member of the other 3 churches, but she still was the choir president. She taught us to use the gift that God had given us. Hallelujah, somebody. First point I want to touch is that our gifts are revealed early. Oh, gosh.
our gifts are revealed early. We all have gifts that are off time revealed. They reveal themselves off time during our childhood. Hallelujah. Hallelujah, somebody. When Jesus went with his parents to the synagogue, he baffled the religious scholars who was amazed at his mastery of the scripture. Help me, somebody. Hallelujah. They didn't know his destiny. Hallelujah, somebody. Hallelujah, somebody. But they saw potential. Did you hear me? They say, boy, huh? You know, we do the same thing today. Somebody said, boy, you're going to be a preacher one day. I see it in you. My God. Some see little teachers. Some see little leaders. And little children. Hallelujah. And what I see in Chelsea going to be a boss lady. She's going to be a supervisor or a director. She like to give orders. Huh? And she didn't just get like that. Hallelujah. And she don't meet no strangers. Hallelujah. Hallelujah, somebody. Amen. Listen, because many times we see these talents that are untrained. Hallelujah, somebody. Huh? Hallelujah. But they're associated with certain life patterns. Have you ever seen somebody trying to do something you know that, you know, that just don't? They want to do it. See, everybody want to be Jordan, but let me tell you. If you can't dribble the ball. Hallelujah, somebody. Huh? If you can't dribble. That's one of my problems. I can dribble a little bit, but don't put me in no pressure. I mean, the least bit of pressure. Because my hand and my eyes got to concentrate on the ball. Ain't got time to be watching you. See, but this is my basketball court. Hallelujah. Now, I'm going to tell you now, you can't mess with me when you get up here. I'll take the ball from you. Hallelujah, somebody. What I'm saying is that potential normally reveals itself early in a child's life. Huh? Amen. Children that are destined to be teachers most times start off showing great abilities early in their life. Even when they don't recognize it, other people see it in them. Huh? How did you? They show it when they play. Hallelujah. See, when we used to play, I was always the preacher. Hallelujah, somebody. We'd come from church and we'd be at my grandmother's and I'd crawl up on the cotton and I would be up there just jumping and doing Reverend Phillips and holding my hand to the side of my head and leaning my head and everybody be hollering, amen.
And mama, my grandmama make everybody come around. They be wanting to go play. Now, y'all need to come hear this, boy. Grown folk and children. Amen. Most young people that have the gift of teaching, when they're playing, most time they play as the teacher. Huh? They play as a scholar. They play as a learner. Huh? Listen, we have to take inventory of our children, listen, and look at our children and notice what gifts they have in them. Isn't that right? I need to tell some parent, especially today, that gifts are not hidden. Lord have mercy, Jesus. Huh? Amen. Everybody have them. Gifts are in small towns. Like town. Anybody here went to town, Georgia, with me? Hallelujah. Boy, but the gifts that come out of there. Come on, somebody. Oh, yeah. Oh, yeah. Oh, yeah. Oh, yeah. Oh, yeah. There's one hard road going through, and the rest of it's dirt. And now they say we didn't have a one signpost, and on one side it said towns, and the other side it said towns. As soon as you got in, you was already going out. Oh, but the gifts that come out of that small town. I look at myself and Ellen. I just saw our neighbor the other day retiring as the chief of police, 36 years. Young man we shoot marbles with. We used to fight with. Hallelujah. Matter of fact, my mother was sick. I went home one night and coming in the home about 3 o'clock in the morning, he just had become police. He wasn't chief then, but he was police. And I pulled in, he got a brother lived down here named William. And so he knew where Lee County, Florida was. He saw my tag. And he knew I was heading out toward my mother's house. 3 o'clock in the morning, I'm tired. Just got off from work Friday all day, heading home. He turned them blue lights on. Oh, my God. Hallelujah. He told them blue lights on. He said, man, how many names you done called me before I got up here? He said, I put them on because I knew it was you. And he just retired 36 years, chief of police in Micro, Helena, Georgia. Hallelujah. I look at the gifts that come out. Then listen, you can't look and say,

Hallelujah. Huh? Jesus was born in a small town. Jesus had some poor parents. I know he had to be kin to us. Hallelujah. Hallelujah. Very restricted, and he impoverished circumstances surrounding his life. But his destiny in this circumstance was not clear. He had to be discovered. And what are you saying, preacher? I'm saying that the challenge for today's youth is to clarify who you are. Hallelujah. You need to know who you are. Understand what you are about. And can I tell adults, you have the same challenge? Well, I'm going to move on after a while, but this is really good stuff here. You had the same challenge. You got to learn life's purpose. Hallelujah. Huh? You'll sooner or later learn that you have been given a gift. Hallelujah. Can I talk about you, Brother Collington? That's all right. Brother Colin running around out there in Harlem Lakes. Hallelujah. I ain't going to tell it all. I'm just going to tell enough to do what I need to do. If you just saw him, hallelujah, you would never think that he would be where he is today. But I saw him before he went to running around in Harlem. Riding in that old white van with his daddy, Mr. C. Hallelujah. His daddy made sure that he trained him in his gift. He didn't learn what he learned on his own. Listen, I need to tell you, our children needs our help. God help me. Hallelujah. And every time I hear him talking and see him going, you know, I said, boy, I wish some of them people that were talking about you could see you now. Oh, yes. Huh? God is a good God. They brought him up in the church. They trained him. And look where he is now. See, I can talk about what I know. Hallelujah. Hallelujah. See, if you won't tell me the bad part of it, he have to tell you that. I'm not going to tell you that. Hallelujah. Hallelujah. But listen. Once you discover your true gift, you ought not be ashamed of your gift. Huh? Hallelujah. Huh? Don't be embarrassed. Embrace your gift. Maximize your potential. Huh? Huh? You may be gifted in an area, but you might need more knowledge of it. That's what I tell preachers. I say, when the Lord calls you to preach, you're a preacher. But your first calling is to train him. Just because you were called to preach don't mean you know how to preach. Don't mean you know what to preach. And because you don't know how to preach or what to preach don't mean you're no preacher. You just need some training. God help me, Jesus. You need some

God to help you to sharpen your skills. Hallelujah. I think I'm a pretty good mechanic now, but I broke a lot of things getting it done. Hallelujah. Don't be embarrassed. Huh? Make a lot of mistakes. Thank you. Hallelujah. What you say? Huh? Our potential shows itself early. But the size of our gift has to do much with how much we polish that gift. You got to polish that gift. You got to work with that gift. You got hallelujah, use it to the glory of God. You see, I use these preachers quite a bit. Because I tell you something, I don't care how good a preacher you are. If you don't preach, you'll start losing. When you preach, you're polishing the gift that God have given you. You ought to want to preach every opportunity. Some, there was a big thing about 10 or 15 years ago. I'm not hungry to preach. I don't care. You can preach. I don't mind. I want to preach every time they give me an opportunity. And you give me that mic, I'm going to preach. Hallelujah. Because the more you do it, the better you become at it. Huh? Hallelujah, somebody. Years ago, I couldn't stand here and teach and preach this type of message. I would have to get up and read the scripture and start hollering and running and jumping and shouting. And hallelujah, because they had nothing to say. But he's good. So good. Ain't he good? Ain't he real good? He better than good. That's all I knew. Hallelujah. Hallelujah. Huh? Oh, but God have allowed me time. God Almighty, no. Giving me opportunity to polish the gift that he put inside of me. And I'm not ashamed. I'll preach anywhere. Hallelujah. Let me move. I got to move. I ain't through with that, but I'm moving. Hallelujah. Stir up the gift. When we walk in God's power, we are never alone. That's what I need to say to, especially to young people. When you walk with God, and in God's power, you're never alone. Huh? And can I tell you that the power of God is available to us through his Holy Spirit? Huh? Huh? Let me tell you what the Holy Spirit do. The Holy Spirit will enable you to do things that you never could have done. All right. Lord have mercy, Jesus. Things you could never have done on your own. When you walk in the power of God, we are able to overcome obstacles. We're able to accomplish great things for his kingdom. Huh? If we recognize our walk with God, we soon recognize that even though we've lived in an unfair world, hallelujah, can I tell you that God has still given us favor? Oh, somebody ought to tell God, thank you.
In spite of all we've been through, God has still given us favor. Not just favor, but extra favor. Isn't God all right? Huh? This extra advantage helps us to walk in the power of God boldly. See, when you walk with God, we'll be able to overcome fear. Huh? How many of y'all know that fear is a powerful emotion? Huh? Fear is an emotion that can hold you back from living life to its fullest. But when you walk in the power of God, we are able to overcome fear and live with courage and with confidence. Is God all right today? Now, I just want to drop something on you all that is always testifying that some people is hard to love. Some folk is hard to love. But when you walk in the power of God, God will help you love people that are not easy to love. Hallelujah, somebody. See, you cannot do this in your own strength and in your own reasoning. You have to walk with God. Hallelujah, God. Help me, somebody. Huh? And then we walk in the power of God. We remember that the Bible teaches us that greater is he who is within us than he that is in the world. Huh? When we put our trust in God, we walk in his power. And when you walk in his power, I need to tell you, you can overcome anything. Hallelujah. When I was preparing to leave home and come to Florida, I never been to Fort Myers before. Amen. My daddy's heart was beating. Scared to death. He said, boy, don't go off down there and have to ride the hog. Hallelujah. Now, you got to be at least 50 to know what I'm talking about. Hallelujah. But see, I always trusted God. My mother was a God-fearing lady. I always trusted God. I said, Daddy, don't you worry about that hog. I said, because I learned to barbecue. I said, that's all I got left is the hog. We're going to have a barbecue. But I'm going to keep on moving. Hallelujah. Because my trust is in God. And that was not sassy, because if I had, my dad would have knocked me down. That was an expression of faith. Hallelujah. Then the third thing I want to say is when we walking in the power, God gives us a sound mind. Walking in the power of God gives us a sound mind. A sound mind is disciplined. Hallelujah. Huh? A sound mind is a person that has self-control. A sound mind is a person that focuses on the things, of God. Hallelujah. What are you saying, preacher? When you have a sound mind, you can resist world's temptations. When you have a sound mind, you can stay focused on your calling. Huh? Why you say, preacher, listen,
there's a courageous spirit that flows from the heart of the godly. Huh? That courageous spirit doesn't mean that believers are never afraid. It means that we have the strength to do what must be done, even in the face of danger. We can do what's done even in the face of ridicule. And sometime in the face of failure. Hallelujah. Hallelujah. Courage should not be confused with thoughtless actions. Should not be confused with knee-jerking responses. Shouldn't be confused with foolish acts. Amen. When you're courageous, you know what's right. When you're courageous, you count up the cost. Huh? Hallelujah, somebody. Decide what you need to do. Amen. What needs to be done to right a wrong. Hallelujah. Believers who have put their lives in God's hand develop strong faith and the capacity to boldly try what has never been tested. And to go where no man has gone before. Hallelujah, somebody. Listen. Sound thinkers and thinking believers weigh every situation. And then we recognize the fact that our action and our words should lift up Jesus. See, when you lift up Jesus, Jesus turn around and lift you up. Isn't that right? Huh? Hallelujah. But as I get ready to close, I just want to say, especially to our young, that you must rise. We must rise. We respond to the clarion call to stir up the gift. So we can fully recognize the wonders of God-centered life. I heard Paul, as Paul told Timothy, I put thee in remembrance that thou stir up the gift that is within thee. That's the call. Can I tell you that's the call for every believer to stir up the gift? Isn't God all right? I need to tell you, stir up the supernatural gift of the Spirit. Isn't God all right? Walk in the wonder-working power of God. Then I need you to embrace a sound mind through effective efforts. Yes, yes, yes. Maximize your mission through the Holy Spirit. Make a mark of eternity with the master mindset. I need to tell you to stir up the gift. Stir up the gift is also a call. A call for all true believers. A call for us to rise to our true
potential. Isn't God all right? Yes, when God elevates our life, he looks at what we did with our life. Isn't God all right? But then he also considers, amen, what we could have accomplished. If we had used the gifts that he had given us. Isn't God all right? Yeah, Jesus will not look at where we have been. Isn't God all right? Somebody ought to tell God, thank you that you're not looking at where I have been. Isn't God all right? But God looks at where you could have gone. Isn't God all right? If you had used the ability that he have bestowed upon us. In God, all right. Yeah, God won't look at the education that we received. Ain't God all right? Somebody need to say thank you that you're not looking at my education. Ain't God all right? But God looks at the education we could have had if we used opportunities that are available to us. Ain't God all right? Grandmama and granddaddy wish they had the opportunity that you and I have today. Somebody will tell God, thank you. Ain't God all right? Yes, my Lord. Come here, Moses. I need to talk to you. Ain't God all right? When God ordered Moses, said, Moses, go down and tell Pharaoh to let my people go. Ain't God all right? Yes, my Lord. Moses thought the Lord was making a mistake. Ain't he all right? Yes, it is. Yes. Anybody know that God didn't make mistakes? Ain't he all right? God knows what he got in you. Ain't God all right? Touch somebody.

Yeah, Moses had to stir up his gift. Ain't God all right? Look here, Gideon. Come here, Gideon. We need to look back over your life. Gideon stood before an army of Midianites. Ain't God all right? Yes. And he was standing there waiting on God to give him a sign. Ain't God all right? God knew he didn't need a sign, cause he know what he put in him. Ain't he all right? All Gideon had to do was stir up the gift. Stir up the gift. Somebody here need to stir up the gift that God got in you. Come here, Esther. Ain't God all right? Esther, I need to talk about you just a little while. Ain't God all right? Esther was put in a beauty contest. Ain't God all right? Yes. She was in there to become the queen. The queen of Persia. Ain't God all right? Esther didn't think she had a chance. Ain't God all right?

such a time as this, somebody here need to know that God have prepared you for such a time as this. Ain't God all right? God has gifted you.

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Ain't God all right? Yes, we got to stir it up, stir it up, stir it up. Walk boldly in the power of his word and his anointing. Ain't God all right? Yes, I got to leave you, but I don't know about you. Ain't God all right? But I just believe that God is speaking to somebody here today. Ain't God all right? God is telling somebody it's time for you. Ain't God all right? It's time for you to stir up the gift. Ain't God all right? It's time for you to walk in the power of God. Ain't God all right? Stir up, stir up the gift, stir up, walk in the power and the anointing of God. Ain't God all right? Yeah, power of God is just waiting on you. Ain't he all right? Stir up, stir up, walk in the power, in the power of God. Ain't God all right? When you walk in God's power, there is no night.

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0: Harsh.
1: Hey, he knew not to drink. 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
1: Bill, if we don't tell them what we expect and why they shouldn't drink, how are they gonna know?
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0: everybody.
1: Ladies and gentlemen, prophetess Wanda Bynum.
2: Give it to
1: him.
0: Hallelujah.
2: Give it to him.
0: And why don't we give the Lord some praise? Come on, let's give God some praise. Come on, is there anybody out there want to give God some praise? Oh, come on and magnify him right now. Come on, magnify him. How many know the Lord has stood by your side? Oh, why don't you just give him some praise just for a few seconds? Hallelujah. Hallelujah. Y'all praying for me?

that you try to do. There's gonna always be somebody trying to turn you around. Just a few days ago, as I was walking down the streets in Los Angeles, California, a man came up to me and said, I've heard you sing many, many times. He said, don't you know

the best I can. Here I am trying to live for Jesus. And then here comes someone trying to turn me around. But I asked that man, I said, Mister, you may have money and you may have a fine home. I said, you may be driving the best of automobiles. But I said to him, don't you know if you don't have Jesus, nothing at all. Oh Lord. And I told him these words. I said, I've been out in the world. And oh Lord, I've been down also on my bed of fishing. And lying on my bed, I made God promise. I told the Lord, oh, I told the Lord, if he would spare my soul, I'd go anywhere he wanted me to go. I told him, I

If I had Frank Williams here tonight, he would come on down and he would tell you, he would say,

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1: Does making me feel bad make you feel good?
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3: You know where you are, I know you're in the building somewhere. Had a chance to go to Africa. And there was a sound, there was a word released called Baba.

Jackson Sutherland. I replied, yes. And he says to me, sir, my mother has all of your records and a lot of your CDs, and she goes to a lot of your concerts. But you see, I don't go to gospel singings, and I don't go to church anymore. You see, I was always in the streets. But you see, I thought I had a lot going on in my life.

But listen, you know, as I was watching a special on teenage pregnancy on television the other day, a young lady commented to the interviewer. She said to her how she had been misled, said that

And you see, after this young man found out that this young lady had become pregnant, he stopped coming around.

What do you wish for? A nice life? Nice things? Or do you wish for something more? A sense of purpose? Do you wish to discover a cure? To write code that cracks an unsolvable question? To further our exploration into space? Or to invent something that changes everything right here on Earth? Well, if that's your wish, make yourself ready. Because when you look back, you'll see that you didn't just make wishes. You realize them.

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0: Anyone else?
1: My name is David, and in 8 years, I'll be an alcoholic.
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1: I'll start drinking in middle school, just at parties. But my parents won't start talking to me about it till high school. And by then, I'll already be in some trouble.
3: Kids who drink before age 15 are 5 times more likely to have alcohol problems when they're adults.
1: The thing is, my parents won't even see it coming.
3: So start talking.
0: Who's next?
3: Before they start drinking.
4: This is dedicated to my mom. I miss you, mom.

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1: Woo! 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
0: And we don't stop. I'm with my brothers.
1: Clap your hands like this.
0: Ladies and gentlemen, it's the Kinsmen.

0: 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Not 100%? 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
3: Hello, everybody. Welcome to the award-winning Lee Pitts Live. You might say, where in the world is Lee Pitts Live right now? As usual, Lee Pitts Live on Fox 4 is covering the entire community. And we're here at a very, very important spectacle that's taking place at the reception stage for Bridging the Gap for the Arts. Presentation of The Devil Ain't Got No Tail and Mama's House. It's a mystery play that'll be taking place later on. But right now we're at the reception portion where the VIPs have come out. And I have the pleasure as the media sponsor of this event to interview some of the distinguished people who are part of tonight's festivities. We have right here a board member and an actor in this particular play as well, right?
4: Yes.
3: So, and then we have right here an actor, a thespian, and Jeff Roberts. Let's get to talk to you guys a little bit. I'll start off with you, Jeff. You're acting in, how many plays have you acted in so far?
5: So this is the second that I've acted in for under Sonia McCarter. The first one was Jitney, excellent experience. This is the second. Sonia didn't seek me out for this. I begged her to make me a part of this production, simply because I really, my first experience in Jitney really, I think, ignited that acting bug.
3: Yeah. Got to ask out all y'all dapped out.
5: You know, again,
3: Denzel Washington.
5: I stand in your
3: shadow. You're on your way to some taking over Denzel's role, aren't you?
5: Hey, I stand in your shadow, though.
3: Uh-huh. Take a look over there. She's trying to get her swerve on. Right? It's showtime. So, what's your name?
4: My name is Tawana Clemens.
3: And who are you going to play? Who is your character's name in this upcoming play?
4: My character name is Janice. I am the daughter.
3: The daughter of Grandma?
4: Of Grandma, yes.
3: Uh-huh. So you will be, what can people expect once we go in there and partake in the mystery play? The Devil Ain't Got No Tail in Grandma's House.
4: They can expect to see someone from their own family, or many people for that matter. They can expect to laugh, to have fun, and just have a good evening, good entertainment.
3: Uh-huh. You excited about tonight?
4: I am very excited.
3: Bringing something like this to the community means what? You've seen the conversation, and now we're here at the moment, huh?
4: Yes. It means opportunity. It means access. It means being able to do something that is not always present and available.
3: What would you like to say to Sonia McCarter, the executive director and the director of all of this and putting all this together at Bridging the Gap?
4: I'd like to say you've done an excellent job. You're walking in your purpose. You're pulling people along that need to walk this road with you. You have all the support you need in order to do what you need to do. You are already great, and we can't wait to see even greater things from you.
3: There you go. Aww. Now, Jeff, what role are you playing tonight?
5: I'm playing one of the police officers. I think more or less the straight-laced police officer, I would think.
3: That's perfect. So you got to be slipping into uniform soon, huh?
5: Oh, yes, yes. And so it's going to be an exciting play. I think that Tawana does an incredible job of keeping

0: be on task, and yeah, because I'm very anxious and nervous when I'm on stage. But she does a great job of keeping me in
1: someone
0: check.
1: Has to.
2: Yeah, but this is your thing, man. You got a, you're a natural, outgoing, gregarious guy. So this kind of fits right.
0: But
2: into your
0: when personal. I'm a, it's one thing. But when you're in the midst of a cast that has so much experience, these guys are absolutely incredible. And so even when I sit backstage listening to them with their dialogue, I'm just highly impressed with the way with which that it came together in such a short time.
2: Yeah, and it's sold out, people. It's sold out tonight.
0: And so, yeah, so again, I think it's going to be a wonderful event. I'm thankful for my fellow cast members for enduring me during practice. I know it's not always easy. Uh-huh.
2: Jeff, what do you hope that after tonight's experience, when people see everything that takes place tonight, what do you hope they take away from this whole experience?
0: I think that one, as you well know, the community, particularly the Dunbar community, is developing, and the arts and cultures. You have been a major part of that as well. And so we need for the community to continue to come out and support and celebrate what we're doing. We have some extremely talented people within the community, and they're doing great things. And so we want to make sure that this is a demonstration of what the community has to offer, and hopefully it will encourage others to come out and participate and join in as well.
2: So this play that we're going to see, this mystery thing, is it going to touch a lot of our senses in terms of people will laugh, people will cry, people will be sensitive to it? And
0: I think it will. Tawana spoke to this is an ethos that is ubiquitous, universal, particularly in the Black community, in that everyone will be able to relate to it. We pride ourselves on our gospel roots and the prevailing influence of God, and we all know of or have a mother or grandmother that has spent plenty of hours on their knees. And and so I think it's going to bring it home for a lot of us. My mother's knees have raspberries on them.
2: Okay, so a whole lot in the Black tradition, huh, of soul food.
0: Yes.
2: Devil ain't got no tail in Grandma's house. Written by Veronica Barber. I got to get her over here as well. It's a murder mystery fundraiser. Will there be some? Will we hear some singing in this as well?
1: No live singing this time.
2: Okay. But our emotions will go from place to place
1: Absolutely.
2: Throughout this.
1: Mm-hmm. Absolutely.
2: What do you hope that after people experience this whole thing tonight, from the reception to the dinner to the to enjoying the play, what do you hope they take from tonight's experience with Bridging the Gap for the Arts?
1: Well, first and foremost, that they know and see and believe in what Bridging the Gap is, what we have to bring, and that we are a part of this community, and we're here to only expand and bring more to the community, bring access for arts. It's all about arts, arts of all forms, theater, music, dance, ballet, whatever it is, you name it, that's what we're here for.
2: Okay, that's great. So, Jeff, when we see you come on stage, you're going to be coming on as a police officer, huh?
0: Yes, I will, as the straight-laced police officer.
2: Like the guy in Sanford's Son.
0: Yeah, so it will be straight-laced. It'll be a role with which I'm unfamiliar, but trying to capture in its essence.
2: No police brutality.
0: No brutality.
2: Uh-huh. Can't wait to see it. And you'll be the daughter of Grandma?
1: I'm the youngest daughter of Grandmother. Grandma.
2: Is Dee Dee playing Grandma?
1: No.
2: Dee Dee Smith?
1: No, Dee Dee is not playing Grandma.
2: Okay.
1: Gail Cummings.
2: Okay.
1: Grandma.
2: Okay, looking forward to that as well.
1: Yes.
2: Well, all of you, I appreciate you stopping by. Going to get some more interviews on the red carpet.
0: I'm putting in a pitch for you to be in the next play, Lee.
2: Well, she wanted me to be in one other play, but she wanted me to be I think she wanted me to be a preacher or something. Eventually, I'll do that. Eventually. Hey, well, it's been a pleasure talking to both of you. Y'all get in there. It's almost curtain call. Break a leg.
1: Thank you.
2: And make us proud.
1: Thank you.
2: Remember, Miami might have the oranges, but Bridging the Gap for the Arts has got the
3: juice.
2: She doesn't know that. You got to say juice. Miami might have the oranges, but Bridging the Gap for the Arts has got the
3: juice.
2: We'll be right back with more interviews.
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0: Hello, everybody. Welcome back to Lee Pitts Live. I be he, Lee Pitts, the longtime host of the show. Hope I don't look any worse for the wear after 35 years at the helm. So thrilled to bump in these gentlemen here as we come to you from St. John's First Missionary Baptist Church here in Fort Myers. Got some filmmakers here and actors and new production people and all of that. Looking forward to talking to them about their upcoming movie, Suspended Animation, shot right here in Southwest Florida, Fort Myers, Lehigh, and we'll find out wherever else they shot some footage in a minute. Gentlemen, welcome to the show.
1: Well, thank you very much. Thanks for having us, Pitts.
0: We got Derek Roberts. He's a writer, actor, and a producer. We got Peter Wright, middle name Chad. He's an actor, director, production guy that works.
1: Yes,
0: sir. All y'all in this type of budget have to be able to wear a lot of hats there, Peter?
1: Yes. I usually, I have a lot of different things to do, just to fill in. I've done even work for you.
0: I know. You love that. You love that videography stuff, don't you?
1: Yeah.
0: You eat, sleep, and breathe it?
1: Sometimes, but I've always dreamed of it. But now I'm actually doing it. I'm always doing it for other people mm-hmm. to help them with their project. Mm-hmm. And now I finally got...
0: And you're an actor as well.
1: Yeah. I did a little acting in there.
0: How'd you get into that whole world that I first met you in, the cameras, the this and all of that? How'd you first get into that?
1: Went to Jamaica, and back in 1990, went to Jamaica, and I saw how Jamaicans love that Kung Fu movie. And especially when Steven Seagal did Mark for Death, is when I saw that, how wild they went for it. And then I just started getting ideas of making a film in Jamaica because my family worked with the government in Jamaica. And they worked with the prime minister. They took care of him before he died and stuff like that. And that's how I was one time able to meet him. So when I came back to the States, I ended up going to a film school in Fort Lauderdale. It was Fort Lauderdale College. It was a non-accredited college. And I just wanted to get the know-how because they had the Art Institute, which was kind of expensive. So I couldn't afford that mm-hmm. at the time. So I did a 2.5 years. I got an AS degree in film and video. My teacher worked on Miami Vice sets. Did the Save the Environment commercial with Dan Haggerty, Lloyd Bridges, Robert Wagner. And he taught us to if you're on the set and Robert Wagner walked onto the set and you were supposed to stay cool and, take a peek over, but stay to your job. Because if you say, hey, look, there's Robert Wagner, then Lloyd Bridges is like, all right, I want everybody out of here. So he said that happens a lot. And
0: Robert Wagner, It Takes a Thief.
1: Yeah.
0: That's who you're talking about, that guy.
1: Yes.
0: I used to watch him when I was a kid, man. Takes a Thief. Yeah. Mr. Cool.
1: Yeah, Mr. Cool.
0: James Bond type guy.
1: Yeah.
0: Wow. And that's the story. Yeah, and you're sticking to it.
1: That's what got me into it, yes.
0: And you now live in local.
1: Yes. And I worked with Silk Cozart from White Man Can't Jump. We did Eraser, In the Line of Fire, and Conspiracy Theory. He was that black guy that Mel Gibson knocked out in the car. He said, "You knocked out." He said, "Yeah." And hit him again.
0: Okay, I don't remember that. Man.
1: Yeah.
0: Let's go over here to Derek, local guy.
2: Yeah.
0: Born and raised. In Fort Myers.
2: Yes, sir.
0: Dunbar Community.
2: 1976. Yes,
0: so sir. Now they're seeing you on television, and you've grown up and made the community proud. Now you are a writer, an actor, producer. Man, all you guys walking around here.
2: I was in the arts at Cypress. I mean, I did a couple plays mm-hmm. When I was in school, so it carried over. Might as well let it carry over.
0: Yeah, independent filmmaker. So when you were in high school at Cypress, you say?
2: Yes, sir.
0: That was a performing arts school?
2: Yes, sir.
0: And since getting out of high school to now doing this film, Suspended Animation, where you're an actor, you're the producer, you're the writer, and all of this, between high school and getting to this point, you were doing some other stuff in the arts, or you out doing a regular 9-to-5?
2: School teacher. I'm a school teacher.
0: Okay. Are you?
2: But inside of the school, I get to do a little something, arrangements where I could do different plays and stuff. And
0: for the kids.
2: Different stuff. Yes, sir. So that kept me fresh. That kept it fresh on my mind. And then God came one day and Chad asked me if I wanted to be in this movie that was coming up, which was Loyal to the Game. He said, you want to play a high school coach, which I was a middle school coach. I am a middle school coach.
0: Uh-huh.
2: And then so it came up about, that's how that connection came about.
0: That's right.
2: His son was on my basketball team in real life, and we won the championship in 2021.
0: Okay. Don't get it confused, right?
2: Yes, sir.
0: Isn't that something? Small world.
2: Small world.
0: Yeah. And now, suspended animation is coming to a theater near you first for its premiere, and it's in. You wrote that film.
2: Yes, sir.
0: Tell us the premise of suspended animation. What is it about?
2: It's a Robin Hood, but it's a family-oriented Robin Hood type feel-good type story. Take from the rich, give to the poor type, but been mistreated, the poor being mistreated. So type of like, but we fight the insurance companies. It's about insurance. I'm sure we all know about the struggles with insurance companies.
0: I see.
2: So that's the main problem right there. That's the problem to be solved in the movie. Mm-hmm. But I find a device that can slow time. And by slowing time, I run the heist, but I'm also being chased by aliens that actually need the device back.
0: So
2: that
0: Man. They can
2: continue their dastardly deeds.
0: There's a whole lot of stuff going on.
2: It's action-packed. I think we got an hour 45 minutes. But it's just enough where the story is just told well enough to where we don't need a 3-hour movie. We ain't got no 15-minute short. We got it right in the pocket, right in the comfort zone of, I think, what a movie should be relayed.
3: And now, a word from our sponsors.
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0: Is this your dream come true to do a film, make a movie?
1: Probably.
2: I thank God, being a school teacher for 26 years, I done did his work, obviously. But with me doing this, I think this is just the start. I think it was just a late, sometimes you're late bloomers. I think we late bloomers, and I don't look at it like it's the blessing. I look at it like it's starting maybe a series of blessings.
0: Okay, so before I move back over to you, Chad, just hold tight there. Let's go back to the writer. Just some of the stuff that you just articulated that's in the film, it looked like kind of science fiction in a way, this and that in a way, because I was wondering if it was a suspense thriller.
2: It's a sci-fi action comedy. Mm-hmm. It's like a sci-fi action
0: comedy. Got some comedy in it too.
2: Yes.
0: How does one sit down?
2: Here's how I started it.
0: Put that on paper.
2: Here's how I started it, Lee. After we did Loyal to the Game, things didn't fall through like it should have. We were so oppressed because we wanted it so bad. I could cry, I wanted it so badly. So I told Chad, I said, well, he said, well, all we need a story. Mm-hmm. I said, I'm gonna write our story. I'm a writing teacher too. You see how God laid this out in the foundation? I teach writing in school. I said, I'm gonna write the story. So while I'm at work, Lee, I'm coming home and I just get these flashes. I had this epiphany. I had these epiphanies and God just, grabbing the pen and I just write it. Showing them done seen the notepad that I wrote it in. I still got it. I showed them the other day. Mm-hmm. I wrote it in red. It was like I wrote it in blood. That's what it felt like.
0: You know, I'm so impressed with this whole discussion. I enter into these interviews not knowing where they're going to go. And I'm the better for it afterwards. So I enter into this discussion. I'm seeing these two black guys there and I see Chad off camera and I'm like, man, we got some black people in this area who are creative, who are innovative, who are doing things, walking right amongst us. I mean, you're a genius. Just listen to you, you're a genius, man. You're blessed. You're a writer, you're a teacher, you're a coach, doing all these things, and then you find time to just let your imagination flow. I mean, I'm saying to myself, there's no way I could write a film. When the whole concept of thinking about writing a film, that's just not a daunting task that you're like, no way I can do this.
2: I was laying there one night and I looked on the side of my bed and I saw this little object I ain't never seen before in the corner. I don't know where it came from. I picked it up, Lee. I picked it up and I examined it and I played around with it. And from that moment, I started playing around with, what if I push this and then it affects sometime? So that's where the thought of it first entered my mind, manipulating the device to start everything. And I started from the manipulation of the device, being able to slow everything around me, but I'm still in regular speed.
0: Come on, man.
2: Yes, sir. And then I went from there and God just kept giving me, I would come home and write from certain hours and he would just press the pen.
1: You would tell me
2: press
1: that too.
2: Pen, press
1: always
2: pen,
1: tell me
2: the pen. And I said, Chad, I got the movie. And he was like, what? It took about 6 months. I wrote it in about 6 months.
0: That's something. Now, Chad, when he was telling you this stuff, because you knew it was different, something you never heard of.
1: Right.
0: Did you think he was off his rocker?
1: A little bit. That always crosses your mind, you know. But then, you know, he has the same hunger as I had. And I even talked to Sean. Sean had some hunger for it, too. But we just couldn't get there.
0: Mm-hmm.
1: So when he was telling me all the things that he wanted to do, I knew that I was there, too, that I wanted to do exactly the things that he wanted. So he just found somebody else who has another power, the equipment. And then we put our heads together and said, let's see if we can get the actors. He told me all the positions, about 18 different characters. And let's go get them. And then that's what we did. And then even when I told Sean about it, Sean was like, man, y'all gonna do what? But what's that? And then he started to see what was coming together. And then when he started editing, now he knew what was going on now. So it was just like
0: to me,
1: Sean had the hunger too.
0: To me, like when I think about somebody making a film and getting actors and production and all that, that sounds like a lot of money. Mm-hmm. So you have to step out on faith, or do you have the money, or you get people to work?
2: But I had
1: faith helps out a lot.
2: For the little something that I had, a $10,000, $16,000 that I spent for it, I went forward. I spent it. Mm-hmm. I mean, I went for it. I did what I had to do to get make sure we had what we needed to shoot that scene.
0: Mm-hmm.
2: And now that brings us to this point.
0: Run those credit cards up.
2: Like, God, give me, it'll come back.
0: You hear those stories from all those.
2: Yes, sir.
0: Independent.
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0: Now, why was it so important to get this done out of your head and into production and all of this? You mentioned some other film that didn't go the way you wanted to go. I don't know anything about that film. That was a local independent film?
1: It was a local film. I appreciate the opportunity. We don't never talk blasphemous about anything that didn't happen in the past. We respect it and we learn from it. You know what I mean?
2: Yes.
1: But we just grow from it, and sometimes it don't work out. Mm-hmm. But then God gave you another path, and he wanted us to take this path. He still wanted us to achieve this. Mm-hmm. People die every day. Mm-hmm. We want to die knowing that we're not achieve something. So when you replaying your death over and over in purgatory, you at least got something that you left
0: for. And you don't look back talking about shoulda, woulda.
1: I shoulda. Yeah, so exactly. If I had $15,000 to start before I started this, do I keep the $15,000 or do I go and put this towards getting this movie done? And I chose, and I'd do it again too, Lee. I'd do it again. Mm-hmm. I really would.
0: Where are some places that the film is shot that people might recognize when they see the film?
1: Downtown Fort Myers. We shot at the pizza place, D-Hop, right outside of D-Hop, the pizza place down there where the president was. We shot right outside of there. We shot the Luminary.
2: All past the street, mm-hmm. Luminary.
1: Mm-hmm. Right off Del Prado, Homestead, and off Homestead.
0: What cities around
1: here? Cape Coral, Lehigh, Fort Myers. Okay. Just basically in the area, heart of the city.
0: When are you doing shootings?
2: We were shooting.
0: Are you done? You're done with all the shooting. Now you're in the editing phase.
2: Right.
0: With iSpaz.
2: Post-production. With iSpaz mm-hmm. Radio. Yeah. Sean Cosby.
0: When you were just shooting whenever your schedules permitted it?
1: We had a schedule.
2: Like maybe once or twice a week.
0: Night scenes too. Oh, it's car chases.
1: Cars chases.
0: Now that's hard.
1: We got everything. You're gonna be shocked. I want you to be actually,
0: car chases.
2: Yeah.
1: I want you to be shocked.
0: You guys are getting all the proper licenses to go to these places, thinking out there, gorilla style.
1: We were downtown, and the cop told us, "Y'all do whatever y'all need to do." They told us basically, "Y'all can do what you want." I said, "I'm from here." Mm-hmm. He said, "Y'all do whatever y'all need to do."
0: That's really?
1: The movie. He shot the movie.
0: Gave you a break.
1: Gave me a break. Let me make it. Yeah. Sometimes the dice roll like you want them to roll.
0: Mm-hmm. I know you Mr. Equipment guy. What kind of equipment you guys are using? Some fancy, high-end stuff?
2: Use the car mounts. Mm-hmm. I can put it on the side. I can put it on the hood, on the roof. Use the tracks. Very little crane, but we did have drone shots. Mm-hmm. Drone shots. That's the part that iSpaz Radio handled. The drone shots.
0: That stuff, the equipment. Do you own it, or you can go and rent it too? Right.
2: I own it.
1: So you know if I got Sean, if Chad and Sean, and of course, so imagine the sound that we're gonna try to give the audience, and imagine him being a DJ, him being a mixer, him being a jack of all these little trades, and then Chad putting together and my expert, all us meshing that together. Yeah. That's what we hoping just the final product to be.
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6: Hello, my name is Tracy McMillian. I'm the fire chief of the City of Fort Myers Fire Department. 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
7: 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We've got City of Fort Myers being the eighth best city to come and start a small business. 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Everybody wants to come and retire here. 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And so the opportunity to create a place that works for all of those people groups is prime. And we're there, and we've got the public and private partnerships set up and ready to go to make those things happen.
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0: Okay, we're going to take a look at a scene from suspended animation. Set it up right quick. What we're going to see?
1: I believe he got a
0: something beat scene, around the water.
1: Beat scene. Yeah, we were at the beat scene. This is actually the scene where we actually find the device. We actually locate the device.
0: Okay, let's take a look.
1: The first time me catching the device.

jump on in. Jump on over. Jump on the hook. You want a hook and book so my baby can cook. What the hell? What is...

0: what? Then I guess we're just not polluting our waterways with plastic anymore.
1: All right, so we just took a look at that, and that was you right there with that looked like a fishing rod and all of that.
2: Yeah.
1: Okay. So you locate this device that suspends people in animation?
2: It was in the water for a year after it was thrown in at the start of the movie. Mm-hmm. You have to catch that. It was in there for a year, so it was like I'm the luckiest man alive to catch it right now. Mm-hmm. So I was in the right place at the right time, and so having I catch it.
1: And all that had to be on paper. If it's on the paper, not on the paper, not on the scene, not on the screen, huh?
2: Not on the screen. It's on the paper.
1: Isn't that
2: on the paper in the cable.
1: Yeah. I'm sitting here with filmmaker, getting behind the scenes. So, without giving too much, okay, the movie is going to premiere at some point here, right?
2: Yes, sir.
1: You're going to get a theater and have a premiere.
3: Yes.
1: Do you have that date and how people can come to the premiere and all that, the red carpet, all the pageantry?
2: We'll work those particulars out the next week or so. We'll be working that out right now.
1: So people need to stay on alert for
2: Bell Suspense. Bell Tower and Lux Theater, Sydney Barnes. We definitely got prospects that already know this movie's been coming. They've been waiting for it. They've been waiting for this movie. Yeah. And we finally crossed it. I mean, they've been waiting, but we ain't rushing it. So they've been anticipating it, but we doing it the right way. We're doing it by levels to make sure the quality is good.
1: Love it. And what do you hope, both of you, out of this? Do you expect to, become big time Hollywood with your shades on?
2: Or? Nobody Hollywood. Me being a school teacher, I don't care. I just want people to just see that the talent that we got around here. You don't need Hollywood. Mm-hmm. I feel like we Hollywood now. We the ones that's running it. They shut down over here. We the ones still working. I feel like we the ones that's going to show the way to do it. We got a new template to follow, and I believe in it.
1: Fort Myers got talent,
2: I believe in it.
1: We got the scenes. We got the location. We got the weather and everything.
2: Yes, sir.
1: Independent filmmaker.
2: Yes, sir.
1: Now, does this film go to streaming, or is it going to be in
3: eventually,
1: movie?
2: Yes.
3: Eventually it will. Eventually, we may hit Hulu or Amazon Prime. Won't be able to hit Netflix because they want 6K cameras, and I am only operating with 4K cameras. Mm-hmm. But I should be able to, maybe sometime in the near future, I'll be able to upgrade. Mm-hmm. May even hit Tubi too as well. But right.
1: A whole new world that has opened up opportunities for independent filmmakers like you guys?
3: I believe we have.
1: To tell us about that industry and how it has opened up doors for y'all.
3: That, I've seen so many other people put their projects mm-hmm. up there on these platforms. So we got to.
1: Is that an audience, built-in audience there? How do you mark, how do the people know to go find your stuff?
3: Well, we're going to be having, I met some producers that were, going to hit us with some money, but they wanted to see the finished product. So we're right there now. So they can take a look at the finished product. Mm-hmm. So then they'll give us maybe a tune of maybe 100,000 just to help push it out. And we'll see what happens there, mm-hmm. how the crowds look at it and the people, take to it.
1: So does this thing go to the Cannes Film Fest, Derek, these types of things and get some buzz about them? I just heard that.
2: Get us into
3: the trailer. The trailer would get into the film festival, mm-hmm. but not the film itself, because most of them are not looking for an hour and a half type of film. So
1: you send them this stuff, and then they determine whether they want to feature it in these film fests that I hear about.
3: I think that's how they do it.
1: And then movies, then companies might pick it up.
3: Yes.
2: Let's do the math. Let's do numbers. Let's work numbers. This ain't like 1985 when a movie came out, where you had to wait for the step-by-step process for, the anticipation of the newspaper. No, we got 20, 25 people in our movie with social media. If we put our own platform out, everybody pump this out, we're going to have full movie theaters and we're going to have people watching it on the platforms if we market it right ourselves.
1: Okay, so how do you make money on this? Are you in it to make some money?
2: No, if it happened, of course. Yeah. If I make money back,
1: you want to make some money, don't you? Return on your investment.
2: I'm going to make a lot of my money back when it go to the movie. Whatever happened, I'll take my losses or my gains then. But I want to make a certain amount so I can give my people some money too. Because I done put the money right up front. So I got to break my money a little bit, but then I plan on money coming back.
3: Part one comes out the way we anticipate it to, then we can do part two and part three.
1: When you say go to the movies, and then you just laid out to me how people can push it out on social media. What's your definition of going to the movies?
2: This is like
1: when it gets picked up by Tubi or something like that.
2: No. The movie theater first.
1: Right.
2: You're going to the movie theater first. So this going to be $20 a ticket.
1: Okay.
2: Yes, sir.
1: And it'll be distributed worldwide?
2: We might
1: just like
2: have
1: any other film or
2: platform.
1: Local?
2: Yeah. Just No, first we're going to do it just locally here for my platform, people word of mouth. My whole, I got an area myself just ready for it to bum rush a theater. Anywhere they can go see it, they ready to come.
1: Mm-hmm.
2: We got people like that bagging, people from the movie in this area. We got the whole area pretty much once we ready to let the gates down. We got the whole city ready to come out pretty much.
1: Mm-hmm.
2: High schools around the area, middle schools. We got Sean, we got iSpaz, we got Rights Filmworks. We got different platforms.
1: Mm-hmm.
2: Once we let them know where to come, they coming.
1: Mm-hmm.
2: All we got to give them is a date.
1: I don't want to be promoting anybody else, but I've had, what's his name on the show? I think his name is Church. I think he did some films. This guy, Jermaine, that's his name, Skinny? And he did premieres too, right?
2: Yeah.
1: For his movie.
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0: What I want is, how is Lee Pitts not in there? Why we don't have a talk show scene in there where Lee Pitts is hosting the show? We can take a clip of this. we'll use this in the promotion. We'll use it to promote it, though. Okay, I'm just kidding.
1: I know.
0: Next time, y'all write me a scene, let me be Denzel.
2: Yes, sir. We do have a news company that's in it.
1: Mom, I told Lee that you know him.
2: The Global Network. He's in it, and he's done a news clip at his studio.
0: Okay.
2: Yes.
0: I'm still always trying to get to the money. So these streaming services that I see out there, they purchase, if they looking for content, right?
1: Content.
0: That's right. How do you determine pricing? They find out about your stuff, you submit your stuff to them, they see it at the film festival,
1: it's
0: whatever.
1: Your worth.
0: And they come to you and say, hey, let's negotiate.
1: It's your worth. It's your worth. Yeah, they're going to come in and go wanting to go, but it's your worth. I already know our worth. My people gonna have to get a certain amount. I want everybody who in that movie, they gotta get a certain amount of check or something for the rest of their lives while this movie out. You understand where I'm going for this? I'm trying to, when I penned it to help people. If we're gonna get to that point, I want people to be assisted that worked hard for this movie and they deserve it. So on the backside, I want them to get compensated with royalties. That's what we're going to get. The backside of that right there is the royalties from the deal of what they want to bring to the table.
0: So they got some fancy lawyers and negotiators and all of
1: that. They might want to buy the movie. It might be so good. But I might not sell it for five. Even $5 million don't even sound right to me. And I know that sounds like a lot of money.
0: So they can buy it or they can
1: They'll try anything.
0: No, you said they might want to buy it. Before we go, I just want to Sesame Street this. Because we're learning on how this industry works. People are listening to us on radio and listening and watching us on television. Like, how does all that work, Lee? So my job is to try to find out how to Sesame Street this. So let's just take one of the streaming services. They can buy it from you or rent it from you, and then they distribute it
1: from there.
0: When you say they might want to buy it.
1: Through their process, and then we'll get, on the backside, we'll get royalties.
0: Mm-hmm.
1: So they'll pay us monthly, depending on the streaming numbers that come in through the month.
0: Mm-hmm.
2: And I guess maybe how many people are looking at it?
1: Through the month.
2: The numbers of the people that are looking at the film?
1: So it could be an upfront deal, or it could be a backside deal. But I feel like anybody, once they witness and they watch the movie, they'll be game to know what they got.
0: Word of mouth spread.
1: They know what they got. Yeah, and they know what we got.
0: Isn't that something? And I've noticed, like, just in looking at that clip, I heard music in the background. It's stuff I don't even think about. Like, you have to score it. You have to come up with music. I'm like, man, when I was looking at the clip. I'm like, see, now you notice, and I'm like, man, they got music in this and that. This for real. Suspense music. Who doing that? Where do y'all get that music? You go online and find movie music?
2: Ice Pass Radio. Ice Pass Radio.
0: When you were walking up to that dock and I was listening to the music, I'm like, what is this?
1: And you hear it. And it touched the soul.
0: Yeah.
1: We're going to be touching the soul in this. But I'm happy to be. I told him, I said, even if I died tonight, I said the movie still could come out and I still be proud, because I want people to see the versatility that we got. I came from the era of jazz and blues. I came from that era. So I still in my soul. So that still bleed out into the work that we do. All of us got that old soul. So when it come out, it be that pristine, that soul that come out crystal clear.
0: See, the fact that I told you I noticed the music, that excited you, right?
2: Yeah.
0: Because it said to me when I was looking at it, I said, oh, this big time.
2: It carries.
0: And I heard that suspense music, thriller. I'm like, oh, okay. Because I didn't know what to expect. I'm like, oh, this ain't nothing Mickey Mouse about this.
2: Craig Collins. He has some extraordinary score music, and he wanted to use it for rapping, but instead, we said to ourselves, and especially Sean looked at it and heard it, and he says, "I got something for it. It sounds more movie oriented." So that's where it came from, because he scored that music.
0: Music means so much, a filmmaker, to a movie.
2: Yes, it brings.
0: People don't realize it's just there, but we don't realize how important it is to have
2: the
1: score. You don't need no peanut butter
2: and the right type of music.
1: Not jelly.
2: Yeah. the right type of music is very important.
0: Mm-hmm.
2: Yeah.
0: I sing like it's hard to know where to drop that music though.
1: But God been just doing, I promise you, Lee, me, Sean, and Chad, it's like we've been editing it and God just dropping it in our lap. We need something and it's just dropping in our lap. And it, we ain't have really, the problems we ran into just get solved by God just like, do this. It's just been dropping in our lap, I promise you.
2: The score has changed numerous times until we got to the right one. And then it's just like, yeah, that's the right one. It's, you can just leave it now.
0: When
2: it's
0: all said and done, how many months has this been in the works to get to conclusion?
1: 2022.
0: Started in 2022?
1: I wrote it in 2022. Mm-hmm.
2: And we practiced in his kitchen.
1: Mid 2022, that summer, we did the first scene in my living room. The first scene for the movie. He came over, I say,
2: and we put the cameras up just to see what it looked like. Just to see what it looked like, put the cameras up. And
0: that's digital.
1: We were new to it all. But the weird thing is, that same day we did it in my living room, it came out just like that in the movie, though, the scene that we actually did in the movie. It was already like, it was written.
0: The suspense is wearing down. In a few months, people start getting details on when the premiere.
1: We got the trailer next.
0: Okay.
1: All right, we got your poster now. We're going to go in sequence. We got a trailer.
0: We've been looking at that poster on the screen, but go ahead.
1: And we're going to get the trailer to them next couple weeks whenever iSpaz ready for it. iSpaz work ready to release it. We're going to get the trailer. And then from the trailer, we'll start our social media information of when the movie going to come.
0: So we're going to keep everybody. Social media changed the game.
1: We're going to keep everybody.
0: Suspended animation is coming, people. So remember, Miami might have the oranges, but suspended animation has got the
2: juice.
0: They got the juice.
1: Oh.
0: We'll see.
3: 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I'm Lee Pitts. 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